0: The Ben Maller Show rolls on and on and on and on. A reminder that this show is live all night, and there's a podcast. For those of you that only hear the last hour, many say, I don't know, I get up early, Maller. I'm not a nut job like you. I don't stay up all night. Oh, okay, fine. Well, you can find the Ben Maller Show podcast. It's omnipresent, and the good news is the podcast has been cannibalized. So you can listen to the whole thing if you want, all 4 hours, or you can hear little bits of it on social media. We got into the algorithm this week, got into it with the Philadelphia bots. They were not happy with my take on the 76ers with LeBron. They got upset with me a little bit there, so the bots were not happy. In the meantime, you can get on the Ben Maller Show podcast, like the podcast, listen however you want. And there is also the best of version of the podcast, which Ryan in Shrewsbury tells me is 3.8 seconds. So enjoy that. Ben Maller Show podcast. Help us out. Do us a solid. We thank you. We thank you. We thank you.
1: And the password is... Password. You idiot. Password. The word game of the stars. Here's Ben Maller.
0: Welcome in our contestants for Password. We have Nate in the Valley of the Sun, who's going to be one of our combatants. Hello, Nate. Welcome.
2: Who loves you, baby?
0: Who loves you, baby? Who do you want to partner up with, Nate, on Password, the word game of the stars?
2: Benjamin Grimm, of course.
0: All right. There you go. My last name there. And, Nate, what keeps you up these late hours?
2: I have a hemorrhage in my left eye and hematoma in my right.
0: All right.
2: So I'm at, like... Yeah, get my vision back.
0: All right, attention advertisers. Okay, very good. Hold on a sec, buddy. I hope that goes well for you. And we have Mark on the north end. Hello, Mark. Welcome.
3: Good morning, Ben.
0: What's going on? Who would you like to partner up with? You got Lorena or Koopa Loop?
3: Well, seeing that you're not available, I have to go with Koopa Loop.
0: All right, Koopa Loop.
4: The winner last week.
0: Nobody heard that. The transmitter went down. All right, here we go, Nate. You got a list of words. 1 to 10, Nate, and you're there in the beautiful Phoenix area. Please pick a number 1 to 10.
2: 7.
0: Number 7. All right. Let's go with... I could use the Mallard Maneuver. I'm not going to use the Mallard Maneuver, though. How about... there's not a good...
2: You want me to pick a different number?
5: No.
0: That's a good, I like how you work there. That's good. I like that. Let me try the Mallard Maneuver, all right? Here we go. This is never works on the first clue. I'm going to try it because I'm a rebel. All right, you know the Mallard Maneuver, Nate? You heard of that before?
2: I don't know if I could say it on the air.
0: All right, here we go. Here we go. This is very... Brand?
2: New.
0: Yeah, it worked! The Mallard Maneuver worked! I still got my fastball, Coop. I still got it. Go ahead. Good job.
5: All right, pick a number, Mark.
3: 3.
0: Number 3. Is this something we'd all like?
5: let's go with increase.
3: Increase. More?
5: No.
0: All right. Nate, I'm going to use the word salary.
5: Oh,
2: pass.
0: What? Holy crap on a cracker, Batman.
3: I got it, Coop. I got it, Coop.
5: All right, what do you got?
3: I think that would be raised.
0: Well, that's the good news. The bad news is we had limited time.
5: But I got extra points because I didn't even give him a clue.
0: No, so that's not true. No, that does not count.
5: Good job,
0: that is
5: Mark.
0: A lie.
5: Yeah.
0: I got a blind guy. The blind. You're trying to take a win. Stolen valor from a blind guy. Nate in Phoenix is blind.
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17: The Seattle Mariners hit 5 home runs and beat the Dodgers 7-6 in L.A. Shohei Ohtani, a leadoff homer, 3 hits, 3 RBIs in the loss, but he was stranded at third, bottom of the ninth. San Diego won with a run bottom of the ninth, 8-7 over Colorado. Fernando Tatis Jr. went 5-for-5. Victories for the A's and the Brewers. Houston won at the Angels 3-2. Yordan Alvarez with his 35th home run. Atlanta at the Mets rained out, doubleheader on Wednesday. The Yankees won at the White Sox 3-2. 2. the victory to Garrett Cole, 6 innings, 7 strikeouts. Miami shut out Philadelphia 1-0 on a first inning homer. Texas won at Tampa Bay 4-1. Arizona in 12 innings won at Pittsburgh 8-7. The Philadelphia Eagles gave defensive tackle Jalen Carter a 4-year extension. The Browns gave defensive back Denzel Ward a new 2-year deal. WNBA Indiana won at Seattle 32 points for Caitlin Clark. I'm Steve DeSager.
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0: Look up, look down, look around, look up, look down, look around. In the trees and on the ground, 'cause the ALB must be found.
1: Some signs of the ALB are dime-sized holes on tree trunks, a sawdust-like material called frass, and the beetle itself, with a long black body and white spots.
0: Look up, look down, look around, look up, look down, look around. In the trees and on the ground, 'cause the ALB must be found.
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6: Two pros and a cup of Joe, Fox Sports Radio, LeVar Arrington, Brady Quinn, Jonas Knox with you here. Coming up top of next hour, a little over 10 minutes from now. Apparently, somebody might be looking elsewhere for work coming up next year. We'll get into that for you right here on Fox Sports Radio. 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
7: Yeah.
6: Starring LeVar Arrington, TJ Houshmandzadeh, and Plaxico
8: Burress. What up, Hoosh?
9: Yeah, Plax.
6: And Plaxico Burress was on the joint venture show and was asked about his time in prison and then his time in NFL prison.
10: What was worse? Playing for the Jets or prison?
11: So they're both kind of similar, because when I walked in the prison on my first day, I was like, damn, man, you are a loser. And I had the same damn feeling every day I walked through the door with the Jets. I'm like, damn, I hope we can win this weekend. Loser.
6: That's awful.
8: I mean, first
7: Shea
8: off.
7: Grenade.
9: I didn't realize Plax sounds like Kawhi Leonard when he laughs.
7: Yeah, his laugh was
9: we
7: Kawhi Leonard.
9: Can we play the beginning of that again, Lorena? Yeah.
10: What was worse, playing for the Jets or prison?
9: Damn.
7: Yeah, dude.
9: Has it always been like that?
7: I mean,
6: we do it side by side.
9: Does he know? Does he know he sounds like Kawhi?
7: I don't know. It is very Kawhi Leonard-ish.
9: Look, I was only there for half a season. And it did feel like, you know, some places you go, there's an expectation to win. And that was a place where it didn't feel like there was necessarily an expectation. It felt like it was more of you were, like, curious to see if you were going to. You know, and I know there's a lot of moving parts and all that, but it's a unique place. It really is. I think culturally it's hard to get that place, you know, thinking like the New York Giants, who've had more success, that are obviously right there and share the same stadium. It just the I don't know. It was something weird there. Like it's such a big time, you know, place and thing. It's like almost like the city of New York and everything else, and the fans like kind of drowned out a little bit of, you know, what maybe the focus and narrative needs to be there.
6: You got to say that for Saturday. You got to play it on Saturday.
7: Yeah, we do got to play it.
6: Is there like an insecurity thing going on as well too with the Jets when you mentioned the Giants and the success they've had, to where the Jets are looking around going, damn, man, like somehow, some way they've got all these Super Bowls and we got nothing to show for it. There's got to be a little insecurity in town.
9: I don't know if I'd describe it as insecurity. I think I'd describe it as they're just trying to create their own history, you know, and I think they're trying to figure out how to do that. And fortunately, they've got an owner who's got enough money, who's going to keep, you know, keep pumping it into it and keep trying. And that is a positive. But yeah, they haven't been able to kind of find their way. And sometimes it's not easy to do. I mean, clearly. I mean, look at how many rich owners and people who own teams, you know, struggle to be able to find the right coach, right front office. And then they stick with guys who have been there for a while and they're still not getting the results. You're like, what are they doing? Why are we still doing this?
6: It's kind of like, it's also why when you share a building with the other team and you're the little brother, it's just a constant reminder. It's why the Clippers,
9: the Chargers,
6: like, yeah, Chargers, same thing. And the Clippers, like, we got to go build our own place. Like, it's going to cost a lot of money, but we've got to try and separate ourselves from the fact that we feel like renters in the Lakers building. So yeah, it's unfortunate, but yeah, a little Kawhi Leonard for Plexico Burns. Huh. That's tremendous. Huh. Prison's like being with the Jets.
7: Dang.
6: That's fun.
10: It's a prison.
7: I've always believed that the toughest guy in the room doesn't have to tell you he's tough. 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
6: Tampa Bay Bucks quarterback Baker Mayfield will become a free agent after this year. He did not get a new contract as camp started. The Raiders say Kirk Cousins is their starting QB to start training camp. Green Bay defensive lineman Micah Parsons was placed on the PUP list. Philadelphia gave Pro Bowl defensive tackle Jalen Carter a four-year extension. The Browns gave Pro Bowl defensive back Denzel Ward a new two-year deal. Notre Dame and Ohio State each secured deals for ad patches on their school's uniforms. Golden State re-signed Draymond Green to a one-year contract. WNBA wins for Las Vegas and New York, and Indiana won at Seattle. Caitlin Clark, 32 points. The late ball games went to Seattle, 7-6 at the Dodgers, 5 home runs for the Mariners, and San Diego, which got a run bottom of the ninth to beat Colorado, 8-7. Detroit shut out Baltimore 14-0. Arizona in 12 innings won at Pittsburgh, 8-7. I'm Steve DeSager.
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0: It is Two Pros and a Cup of Joe, Fox Sports Radio. LeVar Arrington, Brady Quinn, Jonas Knox with you. By the way, coming up in about 15 minutes from now, we are going to have our midweek awards. We are going to have our midweek awards, the good, the bad, and the ugly. 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By the way, train to push past the pain, not athletes, just people, the men, women, and children trafficked every day in the United States, some by a person they trusted, some by their own families. 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I know what you guys wanted. You guys wanted to find out, and you needed confirmation as to whether or not this is going to be the final ride for Aaron Rodgers in the NFL. And he spoke yesterday to the media about what brought him back
1: what?
0: For one more year.
1: What
0: and
1: him
0: also,
1: brought? Did you hear also, that, too?
2: What him brought?
0: Here, you take it.
3: He just tries to gloss over. See, look at what he does. He gets upset when we give him a hard time about it. I don't know why.
0: You take it.
2: What him brought?
3: No, but like, what him brought?
2: What him brought?
3: Tell us what him brought.
0: All right.
3: I don't know. Honestly, it's hilarious when you do it. It's not as funny when LeVar and I do it.
1: Because you're perfect.
3: It's just funny when you do it, Jonas.
0: Being a good teammate. I just would never want to call that out. That's the last thing I would do.
3: You're starting fine for being sensitive.
1: What him brought.
0: Can I
1: yes, come on, talk about
0: can
1: it.
0: Can I finish talking about this?
1: Yes.
0: All right.
1: Yes.
0: All right. So what him brought with him was a microphone and a group of reporters, and he spoke about what led to his decision to come back and what the future looks like.
4: I thought last year might be it, and then Mike got hired and I talked to the wife and she said you can do one more year. So I said, well, see if it works out, and then it kind of all came together.
5: We just talked to DK earlier and he said, well, you know, saying it's the last year might just be something guys say if you don't get hit this year and you want to come back another year. Do you think you'll have any kind of debate or
4: no? Zero debate.
0: So that's it, guys. Zero chance he's coming back. One final ride for Aaron Rodgers. And I don't know about you, but I got a feeling it's going to go poorly.
3: Can we also talk about the elephant in the room? I think in discussing his decision to come back for another year, he talked about discussing it with his wife, which I don't believe anyone's seen, at least not publicly, his wife. So that always provides this level of intrigue to a lot of people about it, which that's his personal life. So I don't care, you know.
1: Yeah, I'm not going to touch that. I'll leave that to you.
3: I just think
1: interesting. Why do you bring up things people are not interested in, Brady?
0: Why do you have to do that?
1: Like, why even bring that up? Why is that a part of the conversation right now?
0: You wonder how many times LeVar and I talked about that?
1: And you say, I don't even care.
0: I haven't even thought of that.
1: We don't care, you know.
0: What are you guys
1: bringing that up?
3: I don't know what's happening right now.
0: What do you guys got going on out there in Big Ten media days?
1: Yeah. Yeah, you're a little frisky this morning, buddy. Who are you hanging out with, huh?
3: Of Justin Herbert and Madison Breer getting engaged, right? Like two very public figures. I'm just saying, for Aaron Rodgers, for as long as he's been a public figure, has dated other public figures, it's no secret some of the women he's been with. It's like he gets married and no one knows. And yet she played a big role in him coming back, along with Mike McCarthy being the head coach of Pittsburgh, for another year. I find that interesting.
0: By the way, congratulations to Justin Herbert.
3: I mean, him brought it up, you know?
0: Well, you also called her Madison Breer, if we're being honest.
3: Is it Breer? Breer? What is it?
0: Beer.
3: Oh, she's not related to Albert?
0: But again, teammate of the year.
3: I just assumed she's related to Albert Breer.
0: Yeah, teammate of the year. We should ask him about that. Teammate of the year. I didn't want to call that out. I would never do that. That's just not
3: who
0: how.
3: Who cares?
0: This is not the way.
3: Like, Jay Jonas, who cares?
0: By the way, I don't even know.
3: Is she a performer? Is she an actress?
0: I have no idea. I just know that she walks around and I'm looking for the other six planets. That's it.
1: Dang.
3: What?
0: Okay, I'm just like, look.
3: What does that even mean?
0: Well,
1: Hannon.
0: It's like, there's. So, congratulations to Justin Herbert. You know, he is engaged.
3: What are you trying to say when you make a comment like that? Everyone at home sitting here right now has no idea what you just said.
0: Well, they can.
1: How many planets are there?
0: I don't know, man.
3: Are you trying to say that she's a rocket ship? Is that what I'm saying?
0: Yeah, that's definitely. Yeah, definitely.
3: Just
0: there's a lot
3: it.
0: Going on there. Yeah, listen, there's a lot going on there. Petros has talked about it.
1: Hannon.
0: LeVar's onto it.
3: I don't think there's that.
1: Dang.
3: Is there?
0: Here.
3: Oh, here we go. Here we go.
0: I'm
1: Bombaya. What a bum bum.
0: Just trying to help out here, man. This is what we're doing.
3: I can do my own research.
0: How do you
1: you got them quick fingers.
3: Yeah, I'll get there before Jonas will.
0: Hey,
3: yeah,
0: how do you think it's going to go for Pittsburgh this year? I got a feeling they're going to be awful.
3: I think they'll be competitive, man. They'll be like 9-8.
1: Yeah.
3: Maybe 10-7.
1: Maybe. Yeah. That sounds about right.
0: I mean, playoff or no playoff?
1: I think they'll have the same type of season they had last year. So
0: get
1: it could go
0: get to
1: either
0: the
1: way.
0: First round and get smoked at home because you won the division. Well, because I mean,
1: I don't
0: look
1: think
0: at
1: they're going to win the division. But I know y'all are high on Cincy, but I don't know. They have not had success, and I know her buddy's been hurt. I know it. I know Joe Burrow's been hurt and he's been depressed and dealing with emotional issues, but I don't know that I can find myself being high on Cincy.
3: Why? They've had an easy schedule.
1: I know.
3: They've loaded up on defense. They're loaded on offense if he stays healthy.
1: That's what scares me. Everything aligns for them to have a good year, but they have not had good years. What is it, like three disappointing seasons they've had the last three seasons?
0: Yeah, I mean, listen, health hasn't been on their side.
1: I just don't feel like it's correlating. And like,
3: I think this is the year, man.
1: Oh, God.
3: I think
1: that's the
3: I'm
1: kiss of
3: saying.
1: Death. You're going to be the
3: no,
1: ultimate
3: I'm not.
1: Mush.
3: I'm saying Hude. Like they're going to have a big year.
1: You're going to be the ultimate mush.
3: Hold on a second. So if I said the Dallas Cowboys, now I'm a mush for Dallas? Like, I can't.
1: Dallas is going to stink, too.
3: No, they're going to be good.
1: It looks like it. It seems like it. They should be good. They should have been good last year.
3: Yeah, there were some things that you're still trying to figure out, right?
1: They should have been
3: good
1: last
3: year.
1: How
3: Shotty's first year would be.
1: Okay, first year coach.
3: They traded away Micah Parsons. I mean, there are some things that definitely. I think they needed some time to gel.
1: Their offense was good. So if their defense, if Rashard Gary and all those guys like that they brought in, their draft pick, like if their edges are shored up and their center, they didn't they lose a big time? No, that was the Giants. On paper, I feel like Dallas should be good this year. On paper, I feel like Cincy should be good this year. I just don't believe that they're going to be until they prove it. I just feel like they got to show me.
0: So you think that
1: it's hard for me to put my trust into those guys? That's so funny. They just put up the people. They did bring in Caleb Downs.
0: Yeah, look, Pete's been on the Cowboys bandwagon for a little
1: while.
0: Yes,
1: he has.
0: I think Dallas is going to be good this year. I just with Pittsburgh, I don't know, man. Like I know that I think. We're just so used to, well, they're going to win at least 8 or 9 games because that was the Mike Tomlin run. I mean,
1: what year do we not say Dallas is going to be good this year? Everybody says it every single year.
3: Like we said it last year.
1: People say it every single year. I mean, in our business, big name people say they're going to be good every single year. I don't know that there's been one year that people aren't high on Dallas.
6: By the way, me some glory hope.
1: Yeah.
0: Hey, Jerry, who doesn't?
1: Yeah.
0: You know?
1: I don't.
3: I mean,
1: I don't.
3: I don't think LeVar I have asked for that.
1: No, I don't. I do not. Nope. Landman.
3: In regards to Pittsburgh, my biggest concern is them offensively. Like, are they going to push the ball down the field? Can they protect Rodgers enough? Can they run the football consistently well? I think defensively they'll be fine, but last year watching that offense, it's frustrating. And I understand as an older quarterback, you want to get the ball out of your hands, especially if this is his last, you know, run at it. He doesn't want to get hit. He doesn't want to get hurt and have this thing, you know, end up where he's got a freak accident, something happens. But there's also something too. You got to threaten the defense down the field. They did not do enough of that last year, which is shocking considering you've got some speed, you've got size. You had a guy like DK Metcalf, for example, Calvin Austin, a ton of speed. I mean, that's their biggest, to me, their biggest concern. Like their offense last year didn't scare anyone. And they need to get back to utilizing that beautiful arm Rodgers has and let him just sling that thing downfield.
1: They did add Pittman, and they will get Washington back, and they got Freiermuth. One thing that Mike McCarthy has been good at throughout his career is using and utilizing the tight ends. He's been really, really masterful with tight ends. He's had great success with that. So you got two of them at that position, and they are formidable. And I think that can create a lot of problems. The biggest concern is going to be, can they protect Aaron Rodgers, and can they open up some holes for the running game? I think Jaylen Warren is a pretty good guy. They got Doughty that is rotating in and out. They have personnel groupings that would say they can be a good team offensively. I felt like they weren't as good as they needed to be offensively. And I do have questions that are mounting for the defense. I'm a big fan of the guys, the old heads, TJ and Cam and all those guys. I'm a big fan. But it seems like they may be aging. They brought in my baby boy, Jaquan. I think that is a hell of an addition.
0: Quani B?
1: Now you got Quani B with JP. You know, they're reunited, and it feels so good. Penn State brother. But I'm still wondering if TJ Watt can stay healthy. Can Cam Hayward continue to be the player that he is as he's growing older, which isn't far out of the realm of possibility. He can do that.
0: Hey, by the way, Brisker they got him for 1 year and $4 million. Like, the Bears couldn't make that work. Like, you couldn't find $4 million lying around, somewhere in your stadium planning to bring him back. But yeah, I hope it works out. I love the fact that Mike McCarthy's back, that he's emotional about growing up a Steelers fan. I'd love to see Aaron Rodgers go out with a really strong year. I just get this weird feeling it's going to go sideways. Their win total is 8.5.
1: I think they get more than 8.5.
0: Okay.
1: Highsmith, if TJ Watt can still bring that magic, him and Highsmith are going to give teams problems. They are. And their secondary improved. I just think that, I don't know. I think on paper, Pittsburgh looks good to have a good year. They do. I like the way Mike McCarthy runs offenses. He's familiar with Rodgers, and Rodgers is familiar with him. So they should be on the same page fairly quickly, you would assume, or you would hope. I feel good about it, but I don't think that they're a Super Bowl contending team yet, though. They don't have a dominant enough offensive front for them to be Super Bowl contenders, but I think they can be good.
3: Here's what I'm going to do. I'm going to take a page out of LaVar's playbook, they're going to be an 9-8 team somewhere in that, you know, capacity. Yeah. Cause that's what they are. You know, that's what they are in Pittsburgh.
0: Just for the people listening, I was able to do my research send over.
3: Yeah, a lot of commentary too, LaVar, if you want to check that.
1: Yeah, I see it.
3: I've sort of realized what Jonas is, and he's not like us.
0: Pound for pound.
3: You know what I'm saying?
0: Yeah. Pound for pound.
3: Because I feel like you and I are on the same page on this one.
1: Yes, correct. Hey.
3: And Jonas is, you know.
0: Pound for pound.
3: It's kind of like he eats. You know, he's okay with having just a little bit.
0: Pound for pound.
1: There you go.
3: Yeah. Not a bountiful.
1: When it's bountiful and it's a big old plate, you got to be able to bring the tools that allow for you to cook that big old plate, if you know what I'm talking about. And, well, I respect a pickup that can do the itty-bitty pickups, but I like the ones that can pick up the boulders, if you know what I mean. And it's built to get the job done without making a fuss. That's the Nissan Frontier. That's why it's called the Frontier, y'all. You need to get out there. You know, it's built for the work week, but ready to load you up and get you on that tailgate for the weekends. The 2026 Nissan Frontier.
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26: It's August 2023, a county government meeting in Pennsylvania's Lehigh Valley. A young woman, early 20s, steps up to the mic to speak.
27: My two-month-old son was happily drinking milk from his bottle when he quickly started choking, turned blue, and went limp. My boyfriend transported our son to the changing table as I grabbed an anti-choking device and my boyfriend began assembling it. Two pumps of the device and my son was conscious, gasping for air and coughing up milk.
26: They all went to the ER to make sure the baby was okay.
27: But upon arriving at Lehigh Valley Hospital, the diagnosis quickly became something so different.
26: One of the doctors had a theory.
27: She stated to my father and mother-in-law that we are young, first-time parents who got frustrated with our baby and violently shook him to make him stop crying, and a confession would only make things easier for us.
26: The parents were told to leave the hospital without their son, and he wouldn't come home for 7 whole months.
27: I'm a postpartum mom dealing with the grief and the trauma of my son being ripped from my arms. And I'm a mom who lost everything in less than 24 hours due to one doctor's misdiagnosis. Enough is enough.
26: And then the next person speaks, and the next one. The stories they tell form a pattern of parents walking into a Lehigh Valley hospital to get help for a child, only to leave without them. And the same doctor's name kept coming up again and again. A pediatrician.
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4: A quiet residential neighborhood erupts in chaos. Carmine Galante, the feared boss of the Bonanno crime family, lies dead, his cigar still clutched between his teeth.
5: Masked men walked into Joe and Mary's luncheonette in Brooklyn today and gunned down Carmine Galante, a man believed to be the most powerful mafia chieftain in the country.
4: The execution sent shockwaves through the criminal underworld and set the stage for one of the most pivotal criminal cases in New York City history. From the minds behind the acclaimed television series comes Law and Order: Criminal Justice System. This isn't a scripted drama. 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
6: My father should have been a dead man.
4: For decades, the mafia had New York City in a stranglehold, with law enforcement seemingly powerless to intervene. But the murder of Carmine Galante marked the beginning of the end. 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I'm Anasika Nicolazzi, and from Wolf Entertainment and iHeart Podcasts, this is Law & Order: Criminal Justice System.
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1: He stacked it in Miami. He stacked it in Cleveland. He stacked it in L.A. Now he's stacking it in Philly.
0: Hosted by Dan Patrick and joined by the four Danettes.
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1: Man, one of the dark secrets nobody's talking about. The Eastern Conference might be better than the Western Conference right now. The Eastern Conference has quietly become the better conference. People aren't even talking about it, but they look at OKC and the Spurs, rightfully so. They're head and shoulders. But the Knicks, Boston, Atlanta, Indiana. I actually think if he went to the Cavs, they would have had the best team in the East.
0: Broadcasting from the Man Cave.
1: The only bad team is probably the Brooklyn Nets.
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4: Hour one on this Wednesday. Morale is high. It's a pizza Wednesday. Dylan responsible for that. We'll get to the menu coming up. We'll talk to Paul Feinbaum a little bit later on. One of our favorite football analysts, Chase Daniel, will join us as well on the program. 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Operator Tyler sitting by. 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
4: Who has it better than we do?
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4: I don't know if I'm all in on a chicken parm pizza. 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All right, I'm good with that. Yes, Todd?
6: You introduced us in Midtown Manhattan to some fantastic place that I had never had or tried before, and it was chicken parm pizza. It was like the greatest thing ever.
4: No, it wasn't a pizza. It was shaped like a pizza.
6: It looked like a pizza to me. I would consider that a pizza.
4: Okay, it was quality Italian in Midtown.
6: Amazing.
4: And it was a chicken parm-shaped pizza. But it wasn't chicken parm pizza.
6: All right, technicality. But that was fantastic. When you took us out to that place, that was serious stuff.
4: Yeah, great menu there. Paulie, would you check the menu at Quality Italian in Midtown Manhattan?
8: So we're differentiating whether it's chicken parm pizza or pizza with chicken parm on it.
4: No, it's okay. Chicken parm-shaped like a pizza. It's round. Or it's a pizza with chicken parm on it.
8: Okay, yes. Dan, I think you're correct. They call it chicken parm for two, and it's in the shape of a round pizza on a pizza tray. Back to you.
4: Yes, Dylan.
5: Yeah, so that one's essentially the chicken parm, or the cutlet is like the pizza crust. And then all the other stuff goes on top of it.
4: Yeah.
5: This will be a pizza with chopped up cutlets and all the chicken parm materials on the pizza.
4: All right. Glad we cleared that up early in the show. Training camps open for business. Kyle Shanahan kind of cleared things up with his accident and the report. Although he did a private press conference. It's not on video. Why the shroud of mystery here? Just tell us what happened. Day one, the Niners could have said our coach was in a car accident. He's been hospitalized. He's got broken bones, a broken nose. We will give you an update. It's not life-threatening. Another car was involved in this, and that person did not sustain any injuries. So it metastasized into this bigger story. It didn't have to be. Just tell us what happened. Accidents happen all the time. But this is a head coach as he's going into training camp. I don't even know, is he going to be available for all of training camp? I mean, that's all I'm concerned about. I don't need to know anything else. I know that he said he dropped his phone and he was looking down and then he ran into another car. Okay, let the police tell me that, if they choose to tell me that. All I need to know is, if I'm a Niner fan, football fan, oh, Kyle Shanahan was in a car accident. Okay, not life-threatening injuries. Okay, he's going to miss 10 days. Okay, and then he can come back and he can talk about his injuries. And that nobody was hurt. The initial report was it was the other driver's fault, which Kyle Shanahan did clear that up. But I don't know why they're, and unless he doesn't feel comfortable being on camera with the injuries, I'm fine with that. But if you tell us that, oh, I'm fine with it. It just became more of a, okay, cover up, maybe not full disclosure. Whatever it is, you made it more of a story than it needed to be. And hopefully this is it as we move into training camp. And he'll be able to coach this year. But training camp open for business, and so are the Philadelphia Eagles. They signed up Jalen Carter to a big deal, and he is literally a big deal. I was talking about, you know, like Vita Vea. I love nose tackles. I got to start my defense with that. Everybody focuses on the edge. Man, I want it right in the middle. I got to have somebody there. And I'll go back to John Randall, Warren Sapp. I mean, there's so many great players. You know, Chris Jones made a name for himself, Aaron Donald. There's a lot of these players, or it feels like there's more of these players, because I think defensive coordinators realize if I can put pressure up the middle, I'm really disrupting your offense. And Jalen Carter got a big deal. You also have the Baker Mayfield situation. He's looking for a new deal, and it looks like he's going to play this season out and become a free agent. But I started to look at the numbers here, and even when this is a couple of years ago, and I like Baker Mayfield. I it's strange to be a Heisman winner, be the number one pick, and have a chip on your shoulder. But he will have a chip on his shoulder the rest of his career. And I understand it because he had success with Cleveland, made the playoffs. Then he had the shoulder injury. Then you bring in OBJ, which I thought was terrible. Not because I don't like OBJ. It's now I have to make sure he gets his touches. And I thought Jarvis Landry was a better receiver for Baker Mayfield. OBJ needs to show that he's OBJ. And I thought Baker, you know, was probably going to him, looking to him more than he needed to. That's beside the point. But he gets kicked to the curb. He's in Carolina. He's running the scout. He's on the scout defense in Carolina. Him and Sam Darnold are in Carolina. Forgotten. Kicked to the curb. Given a football timeout. You got the Rams situation, which probably did help him understand the quarterbacking position with Sean McVay. And then all of a sudden, you replace Tom Brady. And you lead them to the playoffs. And more than just that, so this is since 2023, when he joined the Buccaneers. He ranks first in games started in all NFL quarterbacks. He's third in passing yards. He's second in passing touchdowns. He is tied for fifth in fourth quarter comebacks. He is tied for ninth in QB wins. His cap hit was $26 million. He also helped Liam Cohen and Dave Canales get head coaching jobs. They were offensive coordinators for him. He's a bargain right now. I don't know what he's asking for, but I would think if you signed that three-year, $100 million deal, which we thought it would be $35 million. I thought that that was the sweet spot. It's that second or third time around for a quarterback, like Sam Darnold. He said, don't price yourself out of a job. Get a job. Be a starter because you're team friendly. And look what happened with Sam Darnold. Baker Mayfield's going to get paid. Now, you want to pay him 3 years, $150 million, $120 million guaranteed, whatever it's going to be. I mean, this is a division that is up for grabs. And if you're Tampa, you might lose Vita Vea, and that's a big loss too. But with Baker Mayfield, the numbers are there. He put up good numbers. came in and replaced Tom Brady. Tough position to walk into. But he did it. Now the question is he going to... Now, I think he's got a stance here, at least his agent does. We're not going to negotiate once the season starts. And you hear this a lot. That doesn't mean there won't be negotiations going on. Baker Mayfield's not going to be talking about it. And neither will the Buccaneers. But he'll be a valuable commodity if he plays. Now, he only had 26 touchdown passes, I believe, last year. But I think he had mid-40s, 41 maybe, 42 a couple of years ago. Now, he's had good receivers, but Baker Mayfield looks like he is going to play this season out and then take his chances. Yeah, Paul?
8: It does feel like the timing of those last two seasons is what prevents the contract. 41 touchdowns in 2024. He was a 72% passer. He did everything, 4,500 yards. Last year, he just cooled off a little bit. And it's one of those things like the Bucs are playing the wait-and-see thing, which is understandable, 26 touchdowns.
4: You know, once again, he's valuable. He's valuable with the right team, right situation. And I get it, you know. You're going to have a chip on your shoulder the rest of your career. Even when you're around him. He walks around, even in Tahoe. He walks around like he's got a chip on his shoulder. It's like, hey, easy, man. It's a pro-am golf tournament. You know, you're not playing in the playoffs. Yeah, Paul.
8: I think we brought this up a couple of years ago. He should actually get a Lay's potato chip deal and start the season with the ad right on the shoulder.
4: Well, you know, they're putting logos on jerseys, so maybe you could get a Lay's potato chip patch on there. That was interesting yesterday. Ohio State announced that they have a sponsorship deal where they'll have a patch on all of their uniforms, and it's, I think, 17, 18 million. Notre Dame then quickly followed up and said, not so fast. Ours is more valuable than yours. Illinois is involved in this. The Big 12 is involved in this. You're looking for any stream of revenue. Whatever it is, you're looking for this. UNLV's basketball coach, Josh Pastner, came out and said, hey, somebody want to pony up, and I think it was like $19 million, you can own the basketball team here. And then I talked about this a couple of days ago. I said, if I'm a billionaire and I can't buy a team, can I buy a college football team? Can I run a college football team as, you know, the sole source of revenue here? Like, what is my price tag to be that person for, let's throw out Ohio State. Like, how much would you pay to run Ohio State football? But what kind of power do you have? Because if you're an owner of an NFL team, you have power. If I'm putting up $50 million, how much power do I have? Am I more powerful than the athletic director? Am I more powerful than the coach? Can I decide who plays and who doesn't? This is my money. And that, I hope we're not headed in that direction. But we could be, because it feels like everything is on the table. Everything has a price tag now. But Notre Dame, they're going to have a patch. And I know we get caught up in, oh, you can't do that. You can't stain these jerseys. Well, the Yankees did it to the pinstripes. Everybody's doing it. The Dodgers, you know, everything's open for business. Everything has a price tag. And I look at the Premier League. Like, you'll see an old clip of David Beckham, and then he's got Sharp written across his chest there. That's the sponsor. I mean, they have advertising. They're not even kidding. Like, you have to go, what kid is that? Oh, that's Manchester City. Oh, okay. Can't really see it. Yes, Todd.
6: I'm only half joking here, but tongue in cheek, is there ever going to be any price that's so exorbitant that they would change the name of the team and now the product of the company is the team?
4: Like the Dunkin' Donuts Celtics?
6: Yeah, like the Boston Dunkin' Donuts. You lose to Celtics, you're not the Astros anymore, you're 7-Eleven or whatever.
4: Well, the Premier League teams aren't, you know, it's not Sharp, it's, you know, it'll be Manchester United. But the sponsorship is there for everybody to see. It's just the crest where you go, what team? That's West Ham. Oh, okay. I didn't know that. I don't think we'll get to that point, but I wonder, and there's a size in college football of how large, we're small the patch can be. It might be 4 inches by 4 inches. Yeah, Paulie.
8: I do have one example. I had to double check this in my head. But MLS, the New York Red Bulls, they named their team the New York Red Bulls because of the sponsor. So it was a early sponsorship. It was like their inception. So that's an example. They paid for the nickname. So that's an example where Fritzy's right.
4: Yes, Dylan.
5: Yeah, if that does happen in college football, it's just going to be a bunch of financial services companies playing each other.
4: Yeah. Well, Ohio State was like J.P. Morgan Chase, right? Something like that.
8: Let's go, hedge funds.
4: All right, let me take a break. We'll settle on a poll question. Phone calls always welcome. We'll be busy in the second hour talking football, top of the hour with Chase Daniel and Paul Feinbaum. Always great to talk to Paul. He'll join us in the final hour of the program. Just getting started on this Wednesday. We're back after this Dan Patrick Show. Z Kleiner, Z's. They should have like five Z's. Z-Z-Z-Z-E-C-L-I-N-E-R. Like you could snooze there. You get it, Dylan? Like Z's, counting Z's. 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
10: Mostly cloudy skies and scattered showers today with a high of 86. Northeast winds, 6 miles per hour. Tonight, mostly cloudy, light trades, and a low of 79.
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17: Play of the day coming up. Settle on a poll question. Phone calls always welcome. Aaron Rodgers got a little podium time, and I like how he's getting it out of the way. He's back for one more year, and he explained how he came up with his decision.
18: I thought last year might be it, and then Mike got hired, and I talked to the wife, and she said, you can do one more year. So I said, well, see if it works out, and then it kind of all came together.
17: Okay. That's it. Talk to the wife. Why are you got scrunchy face there, Todd?
19: Talk to the mysterious wife that no one knows where she is or what she looks like or if she even exists. Talk to the wife. And he's someone that's so independent and vaccines, what I'm going to do, what I'm not going to do. I'm an ayahuasca. I'm in a cave somewhere. He's got this long storied Hall of Fame career and someone he's been with a year, year and a half or whatever. I don't know when they started dating or how long they've been married, if they're even married. And he's going to say the wife is deciding when his career is going to end. Fascinating.
17: Well, he just got married.
19: It's all very fascinating to me.
17: Yeah, but he just got married, so it's not like he had to run this by anybody else before. When you get married and the time, are you going to live in Pittsburgh? Is he going to be kind of commuting back and forth? Is she going to be in Malibu? I understand that.
19: A lot of power to give the new wife. Like, she's going to decide when Aaron Rodgers' career is over. That's
17: Todd,
19: wild.
17: Happy wife, happy life.
19: Yes.
17: Yeah. I can't imagine.

0: Imagine your wife is happy.
1: Wow. She's a little depressed sometimes.
2: Overall?
0: Yes.
3: Just in general?
0: Todd is...
3: But she does rule the roost, though. Like, she said, like, you know, today's your last day with the Dan Patrick Show. We'd have to have a conversation at the end of the show.
0: I have no problem listening to my wife. And if she said, yeah, go ahead and play, I have no problem with that. I mean, Giselle told Tom Brady, come home. Tom said, no, I'm going to play. We saw how that happened, how that worked out. I have no problem with that. I asked the wife, see what she said. Like, once you get married, you know, it's teamwork there. So he has to have teamwork at home, and then you can have teamwork with the Pittsburgh Steelers. Yes, Todd.
3: But it's not really teamwork, because he's basically saying, she said that's the end. I mean, he didn't say, I wanted to play, or I'm thinking about playing, or there's a chance I'd come back after this year if I do well. This is my last year. The wife said so.
0: Oh, you think she ordered him to play, that he didn't want to?
3: He didn't say it in so many words, but he's basically saying, you know, blame her if you miss Aaron Rodgers in the 2028 season. The wife said I couldn't play.
0: Yes, Paul.
4: Fritzy, is there any chance you're taking Aaron Rodgers' statement too literally and is a throwaway line, hey, I'm a married guy now, I'm going to say what married guys say, and he really made the decision himself?
3: I would hope it was somewhat tongue-in-cheek or he's having a little fun with it, because if it's on any way, shape, or form that, like, the decision was made by her, that's kind of weak. That's all I'm saying.
0: Yes, Marvin.
5: But I'm not saying she had the final decision, but being married, and Fritzy should know this, you run everything by your spouse. No matter what, for the most part, right?
0: Not everything.
5: I said for the most part.
0: For the most part.
3: But this is NFL career, though. There's different levels of this. It's like, she can't, you know, I wanted to go hang out with the guys, but she said, you know, I've been doing that too much, so poker night's canceled, maybe next week, guys. This is his NFL career, Hall of Fame career, Super Bowl champion, one of the greatest that's ever done it. And, you know, maybe he saw what happened with Giselle and Tom Brady. It's like, oh, I don't want to deal with that mess. She said, I can't play. That's it.
0: Maybe he was just having a little fun, Todd.
3: I take things a little literally. I got a little worked up by that when I heard about this story.
0: Oh, I know. And you always jump to the negative aspect
3: of it. I do. I don't like that about myself. I'm working on it.
0: No, you're not.
3: I'm not working on it at all.
0: Yes, Marvin.
5: Fritzy acted like he tells Mrs. Fritz, hey, I'm going to do whatever I want to do whenever I want to do it. That's what it comes off like. Why would you ask your wife anything?
0: You are so dependent on your wife. I can't believe that you are not siding with Aaron Rodgers.
3: Whatever you think about how dependent I am on my wife, you can multiply that by like 17. She's got all the passwords. Like, I have no idea. Like, if I had to take money out of the bank, I don't even know where she's hiding everything.
0: If she left for a week, you would die.
3: I would be ordering a lot of food. I know where the pizza place and the Chinese place is. But if I had to withdraw money from an account, I couldn't even tell you where to start.
0: And then, you know, we're coming back from commercial break. And Todd goes, hey, I don't know if this has ever happened to you at a restaurant and you get your food, your entree, and the waiter comes over and says,
3: how are first bites, guys? How are first bites? What is that about? Besides the fact that that's a weird thing to ask, we had just gotten our food, so I don't even really have a chance yet to decide if the rigatoni a la vodka is everything that I had in mind that I envisioned when I ordered it. But it's just an odd thing to say. You know, refill my water, do, bring the bread with the olive oil and all that stuff. How are first bites? Why are they saying that? Are they instructed to say that, or he came up with that himself? Is that, like, mandatory when you're getting training to be a waiter at that restaurant?
0: I've never heard it before.
3: It wasn't that fancy a restaurant that I was at. I don't spend that kind of money that the guy's asking me about my first bites.
0: I have never heard that before. Usually, you'll get cooked to your satisfaction. How's everything? That's it. Yeah, Paul.
4: It does feel like most waiters and waitresses are told to come over early in the meal after the plates are set down to check if they need something, a fork, a ketchup, whatever it may be. But first bites is a new phrase. That's what's bothering Todd.
3: Yes, it made me cringe. It gave me like little weird negative goosebumps. I like the positive, good feeling goosebumps. This was like, what did he just ask us? I didn't say it. I almost said that out loud. Sometimes you think of something so loudly in your head, you're afraid you may actually say it like Tourette's or something. I almost said like first bites. That would have been terrible if I would have said that to the waiter.
0: Everything bothers you. It does.
3: Just give me a couple of minutes to chew here. It's like, I'll let you know how second and third bites are. First bites, you know, I don't know. It's not like a first impression. Sometimes things change.
0: Just say, all good here.
3: He could have just said, you know, how is things? Did I leave out anything? You guys have everything you need? I'll refill your water. He doesn't first bites.
0: You are the same guy who had a problem last week with classic cheese pizza, and you thought Dylan was mailing it in.
3: He kind of half admitted that he just mailed. I got to make one more pizza. I'll just throw cheese and sauce on
0: there. But there's nothing wrong with cheese pizza.
3: Yeah, but I look for, Dylan is very creative, and you know, you got, we got the arugula this and the pepperoni chicken parm this and then, and a classic cheese pizza. You put the word classic on it to try to dress up the fact that it's cheese sauce and dough.
0: Yes, Paul.
4: Dan, going back to First Bites, Todd said he was bothered that his meal's being interrupted early, but then he said he wished the waiter would have said, how's everything? Do you need any water? Anything else here? Blah, blah, blah. Instead of say, how is First Bites? A shorter question.
3: I just didn't like the phrase First Bites. It sounded very forced and like.
0: The Raiders' new head coach, Clint Kubiak, spoke with the media and he got it out of the way who his quarterback is right now.
2: There's battles everywhere on the roster. So it's important for me to be fair to the players is to put the best player out there. When we go out to practice tomorrow, Kirk Cousins is the starting quarterback. He's the guy. And he's going to get a ton of reps. And he deserves them because he's played really good football. But I want Fernando, and I want Aiden to push him.
0: Yeah, that's it. Good. That's what I said when they got him. Mendoza's not going to be your starting quarterback, at least not right away. Let's see how the season goes. Let's see how healthy everybody is. Let's see if you trade Max Crosby, and are you going to stay in a rebuild mode? Do you actually think that you can finish maybe third instead of last place in the AFC West? So I'm going to be fair to a new head coach, and I did see where Tom Brady, it was reported, was very involved in the quarterbacking decision, which is no surprise there. That, yes, I don't know how involved you had to be to take Fernando Mendoza, but I like the situation for Mendoza. I'd like for them to get maybe another wideout. I want to make sure the offensive line is good. You know, Ashton Jeanty, you've got a new center, a veteran center, which I think is, you know, something that's often overlooked, the importance of that. But I think the Raiders have at least some fun. I don't know if I'm going to use the word potential. I think they could be fun this year. And maybe that's okay with them. I'm looking at the toughest schedules in the NFL this upcoming season. The hardest schedule, now, the reason why I'm bringing this up is because we're already on the Arch Manning watch of who's going to take him, number one. Hardest schedule, Cardinals, Dolphins, Panthers, Commanders, Cowboys. Well, right at the top with the Cardinals, I think, and I had Dylan go back and do some research, and I said, I got the Cardinals over under 3.5 wins. Like, that is historically low. When's the last time somebody had an over-under of 3.5 wins?
6: So the lowest win total ever was the 95 expansion Panthers and Jags. That was 3. Wow. So the Cardinals are now in the number 2 spot all time.
0: Congratulations. But they do have Jeremiah Love. And Jacoby Brissett. He's back in camp. But that's the hardest schedules. Panthers, what if the Panthers ended up with the number one pick in the draft? They've got a quarterback. Can you pass up Arch Manning? Keep Bryce Love. You got the Commanders in there. They got their quarterback. Cowboys, they got Dak Prescott. But the Cardinals and the Dolphins are both going to be in business for a quarterback. Cardinals certainly will be. Yeah, Paul.
4: This does feel like an all-time tank year. You got Arch Manning, Dante Moore of Oregon, Julian Say in Ohio State, CJ Carr in Notre Dame. There's now like a group of tank-worthy guys.
0: But if you're the Cardinals, well, I don't know if they're going to try to tank. They may just be the Cardinals. And you know, just don't try to win. You don't have to try to lose. Just don't try too hard. Don't give the ball to Jeremiah Love 30 times a game. Let's save him. Yes, Mark.
5: But then the storyline is, if the Cardinals continue this historically bad run and they have the number one pick, will Arch pull an Eli?
0: Mm.
5: That's going to be the storyline going into the draft.
0: Yeah. I understand that. Dylan, what's poll question for the first hour?
6: Well, we've got a little smattering, Dan. Does your spouse have final say when it comes to big decisions regarding your career? Yes or no? That is from Marvin, who I think I know where he stands on that one.
0: Well, why don't you tell us where you stand on that?
5: Of course.
0: Okay.
5: That's your life partner.
0: Yeah. Sometimes you can give her at least the thought that she is, you know, given the final say-so. You know, sometimes you can go, oh, yeah, whatever you think. You decide. Doesn't always have to be that way, but sometimes you can empower somebody without truly crowning them as the final say. Yes, Marvin.
5: No, don't do that.
0: Why?
5: No, you should have the final say, but their input is super important.
0: Yes.
5: Like, look, when I got offered this job by the big German, my wife was like, what are you asking me for? Go take it.
0: What else, Dylan?
6: Would it bother you if your college team sold advertising on their jerseys? Yes or no?
0: I don't have a team, but it wouldn't bother me. As long as we have the colors, I have more of a problem when I tune into a game and I go, I don't know who's playing. Like, I don't know that team. And I get it. You know, you want merchandise, but there are times when I go, are those the Falcons? Like, I'm not quite sure. Yeah, still.
6: It does feel a little bit more nefarious, though, than like the NBA, MLB, et cetera, branding the jerseys. Like the college sports angle of it. The first one out the gates is JP Morgan. Yes. So it's like, I don't know if it's exactly, given how chaotic that whole landscape is right now, does injecting certain money in.
0: But I think we've moved on from, I mean, now there's transparency from the standpoint of, hey, we need to raise money. Who wants to sponsor? You do. Come on down, and we'll put your patch on there. I just don't want it to look like a NASCAR suit. I want to make sure that can we at least limit the number of patches that you have? How about, you know, Nike, that patch has been on there. Nobody has a problem with that. Jumpman, Adidas, they've been paying for this for a long time. It's been right there in front of us. It's like, oh, the Nike swoosh. Now you're going to have a hedge fund. Yes, Dylan.
6: Yeah, but obviously, like, they make the jerseys. But that could be a loophole for, like, say, BlackRock. They start making jerseys, and then it's like, hey, we just have our jerseys logo on the jersey.
0: Yeah, but the people who are making my suit for my daughter's wedding, it's not on the outside. You got to open up the vest pocket and then you see who made it. It's not like on my back it's going to say, you know, throw out some designer here.
6: Prada.
0: No.
6: No, not a Prada guy?
0: Well, I don't know when I'll wear the suit again. So I didn't want to go. She said, hey, would you get a suit? And I said, yeah. Would you get a tuxedo? Yeah. So I had to purchase those. Now, tuxedo, I'll be able to wear numerous occasions. Suit, I don't know the next. I'm not wearing suits anymore on TV. I don't know the next time I'll wear a suit. Tuxedo, there's always events. Yes, Dylan.
6: Yeah, but would you wear the tux still? Like, it's really only useful for weddings or maybe like a gala.
0: Yeah.
6: Would you wear a tux to like a non-black tie wedding?
0: No. Because I don't want to look better than, you know, the groom.
6: And you're guaranteeing that would be the case?
0: Or maybe the father of the bride.
6: All right.
0: Yeah. Yes, Todd.
3: When does a big party become a gala?
0: Oh, my God.
3: How do you call something a gala as opposed to just a large get-together?
0: Yeah. Yes, Paul.
4: Gala often means fundraiser or, like, bigger event. It infers bigness.
0: Like the Met Gala.
4: Yes.
0: I would wear a tuxedo to the Met Gala.
4: Like an event, not a party. A party happens any week.
0: Yeah. Yes, Todd.
3: On a side note, do sponsors have some kind of parachute when they make a deal? Say I give a school five-year deal, but they, for whatever reason, they get progressively worse, and I don't want my product or company associated with this awful college sports team after 2 or 3 years, even though we signed a five-year deal. Can you get out of that, or should a sponsor be able to get out of that if it's going badly?
0: Why do you always ask questions when, if you Google it, then,
3: I wanted your opinion off the cuff. I'm interested in your opinion. You're very bright.
0: I don't know if somebody...
3: I'm not saying you have the right answer. I just want your opinion. grade you're going to get.
0: But if you would have said, did you know that you can get out of these sponsorship deals?
3: I don't know.
0: And I would say, I know, because you didn't do any research.
3: I did it. I just thought of that question. I thought in the moment that would be interesting to hear you.
0: So let's say you're sponsoring North Carolina football. And you go, oh, boy. we don't want to spend that kind of money for a team that is expected to win four games this year.
3: Well, if you already had put in all that money because Bill Belichick's coming and he's bringing this guy and they're going to be great. And then that's when you made the deal. And now obviously things are going terribly wrong and you want out.
0: I don't know. This is when you look.
3: This is where I say, but should they have the ability to get out? Wouldn't any smart person sitting down doing a contract saying, by the way, if you have this record after two or 3 years, we're done.
0: Todd.
3: I don't think there is an answer to that.
0: Todd, I don't know.
3: That's a fair question. That's a fair response. I asked you, though, should they? That's not a, I don't know, is that the right answer for should they? Should they is your opinion on, yeah, they should be able to get out of that.
0: I can't do this.
4: On a Wednesday?
0: Two more hours.
3: Someone asked you, should you do something? That I don't know is that an appropriate response. I'm not asking you, like, what's 31 times 68, quick. And then you say, I don't know. I need some time to do that.
0: Sure, they should be able
3: to do that. That's all I was looking for. Trying to start up anything?
0: Oh, yeah, you are.
3: I was a little bit.
0: Yes, Dylan.
6: We have sort of seen the reverse of that. Remember when Staples Center became Crypto.com Arena? I think Crypto.com paid like $700 million for 20 years of naming rights. And then Crypto tanked like right afterwards. And they were like, uh-oh.
0: How about we take a break here? All right?
6: I thought that was good.
3: I apologize if you think I was trying to poke you or get you riled up.
0: Todd.
3: That wasn't my intention.
0: I didn't call on you.
3: How are first bites, though, so far? How's this first couple of segments going?
0: You don't get pizza today.
3: No, you can't say that.
0: No,
3: today.
0: I just did.
3: Not on a chicken parm pizza day.
0: You do not.
3: I won't have the
0: cheese. You know what you get?
3: Cheese.
0: You get cheese pizza, and that is it.
6: And we'll ask Todd how his first bites are of cheese pizza.
3: My God, what a nightmare.
0: Let me take a break. Play of the day next.

0: 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Well, it's not. It gets a lot better than that. Right, Todd? Wouldn't you say that Dude Wipes gets a whole lot better?
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20: 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Gone! 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Eduardo Valencia, no problem. Second home run of the night.
0: 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If you got that big project coming up, ChatGPT has a new agent for larger projects. A couple of phone calls in here. 877-3DP show. JW in California. Hey, Jub. J-Dub, what do you have for me?
21: Good morning, sir. 6'2", 225. Ben, I'd like to know when you get home today and your wife comes up and says, honey, I don't think you should retire, what would you say?
0: She's already said that, but she wouldn't issue a declaration saying, I don't want you to retire. And I think we've had discussions about this, and she said, are you going to be happy? Are you going to be able to watch the show? Are you going to be able to find other things to do? Those are all concerns. Those are legitimate concerns that I have. Ongoing discussion. She even talked to me on Saturday. We were at Saratoga watching the horse racing. And she said, are you going to be able to retire? And I said, I'm going to retire. I don't know if I'm going to do it successfully. I don't know that. But it's been a discussion between us, full disclosure. But she would never say, I don't want you to retire. She would say, and she has said, I want you to be happy. Are you sure this will make you happy? And part of the reason why I got to this point of this was going to be my last contract is I'm going to be close to being 72. And maybe that doesn't sound ancient, but in this business it is. And this is 3 hours every day and it's live. And I want to make sure I'm sharp. And look, you may not notice this. There's little things, you know, Paulie would notice little things, but not that would be big enough where you go, oh, you know, I'm not going to do it anymore. I want to go out where I'm proud of what I'm doing instead of like ESPN. I left ESPN and I wasn't proud of what I was doing. Now, it had nothing to do with my abilities. It just had to do with a mindset. ESPN had changed. I had changed, and I wasn't proud of the last couple of years I did SportsCenter. But here, I do love coming in every single day. I come in on Saturday and Sunday, twice a day. And a lot of it is just walking around. It's just cleaning up stuff. It's, you know, it's a fun building to be in. But my wife would never say that to me. But thank you for asking, because it is at least a topic. But she would never say, I don't want you to retire. Yes, Dylan.
22: What if it was the flip side and she kind of gave you the ultimatum, like, you need to retire now. You have a year and a half left.
0: She wouldn't do that.
22: But hypothetically, would you consider that at all or no?
0: I wouldn't even answer a hypothetical on that. If it was health reasons, and, you know, that was part of the equation, that when I was going through this autoimmune, I did not want to get up and go to work. I was in pain, but then I needed to go to work. I needed to get out of the house. I need to get up. And so it gave me an outlet. And so it was kind of a, you know, a tug of war there. And I was not doing good radio, in my opinion. Good radio wasn't as sharp. I was forgetting things. And, you know, so I was like, ah, man, I don't want to roll the dice on this. So that's total transparency on how I feel, the conversations I've had with my wife. But I love this show. I love the audience. I love how we've done this for the last 20 years. Will that be hard to give up? Yes, extremely. Because the one thing I miss more than anything is walking around every morning before we get started and saying hello to everybody, investing in your lives, listening to Ray complain about his cubicle, you know, all of those great things. Yeah, Paulie.
2: And I think beyond that, also, if you're retired, semi-retired, when there's a big story, a great story, and you're sitting there, that's got to be like one of those things. I could be sinking my teeth into that. I think that'll also bother someone.
0: Todd in Virginia Beach. Hi, Todd.
3: Morning, DP. Thanks for calling me back.
0: Yep.
3: Long time, first time. 6 foot, a soft 3.5 spins. Appreciate that. Hey, Paulie, just want to remind you, as I'm sure you're aware, today is Geddy Lee's 73rd birthday. Want to give a big shout out to Geddy Lee. Happy birthday. Marvin, love what you're doing on the show. Big bloop to you, my man. And DP, the real reason I called, want to thank you from all the father and sons out there. My son started listening, watching your show when he was 9 years old. He's 27 now, just got engaged on Memorial Day, and I'm getting choked up, but big shout out to him, my man. I know what you're going through with the wedding situation. I appreciate it from all the father and sons.
0: Oh, thank you, Todd. I appreciate that. Nice to hear from a Todd that appreciates me.
4: Oh, wow, that was not necessary.
0: Maybe I could trade for that, Todd.
4: Something to think about.
22: A Todd for Todd?
0: Who's in the confessional? Paulie's in the confessional coming up. If you're watching on Peacock, it's our streaming partner. Download the app if you haven't done so. More phone calls coming up. Always love when Chase Daniel joins us. I think he's one of the sharpest analysts, and he's got a few things to say, certainly about Patrick Mahomes and the comeback from the injury. Also, just how great is that Cowboys offense? And if you get a top 15 defense, look out. Also, Paul Feinbaum will join us coming up in an hour from now. 1 hour in the books, two more to go. Fritzy, Dylan, Marv, Paulie, yours truly. We're back after this. 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
29: Ah, 1971. 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Soul Train had just started chugging along. 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
29: Across the country, people were speaking up, and the more they did, the more they learned about the hidden underbelly of the most powerful law enforcement agency in the land. I'm Ed Helms, host of Snafu, Season 2, Medburg, the story of a daring heist that exposed J. Edgar Hoover's epic FBI snafu. 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
29: To expose J. Edgar Hoover's secret FBI.
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1: He stacked it in Miami. 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He stacked it in L.A. Now he's stacking it in Philly.
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1: Man, one of the dark secrets nobody's talking about. The Eastern Conference might be better than the Western Conference right now. The Eastern Conference has quietly become the better conference. People aren't even talking about it, but they look at OKC and the Spurs, rightfully so. They're head and shoulders. But the Knicks, Boston, Atlanta, Indiana, I actually think if he went to the Cavs, they would have had the best team in the East.
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4: Hour two on this Wednesday. It's a pizza Wednesday. We'll run down the menu. Gang's all here. Fritzy in postseason form, Dylan, Marv, Paulie, yours truly, and the backroom guys. One of our favorites, Chase Daniel, will join us coming up. Has a new podcast, YouTube channel, The Breakdown, and nobody does it better than he does, especially when it comes to quarterbacks. Stat of the day brought to you by Panini America, the official trading cards of the program. The world's best female golfers are in England. It's the AIG Women's Open. That'll be August 1st and 2nd on NBC and Peacock. You can also watch this show on Peacock. Thank you for downloading the app. Poll question from hour one. And what are we going to go with in hour two?
5: From hour one, Dan, does your spouse have final say when it comes to big decisions regarding your career? 70% say no.
4: Oh, okay.
5: And would it bother you if your college team sold advertising on their jerseys? 65% say no.
4: Okay. Well, whether you like it or not, it's coming to a university near you, and you better like it because that's what you need to do. Any revenue stream that you can muster up, conferences are doing it, individual schools are doing it, certainly led by Notre Dame and Ohio State. All training camps are open. This just in, according to Adam Schefter, Tua Tagovailoa has a tight back. Michael Penix Jr. III is not practicing. He has a knee injury. The Falcons are signing veteran quarterback Cooper Rush. Yikes. It's July. We're talking Cooper Rush in Atlanta. Let's bring in Chase Daniel. The Breakdown, his YouTube channel, former NFL quarterback. Let me start there because I thought this was Tua's chance to say, hey, you know what? Dolphins made a mistake. Kicking me to the curb here. You got all those weapons there. What do you expect to play out in Atlanta?
6: Look, I think Tua and Michael Penix, those are obviously the two guys. You know, it's not even August, like you were saying, and we're talking about Cooper Rush. I woke up, checked my phone on X, and it was Shefty breaking news. Oh, Cooper Rush is signing. But then looking at some more, I think it's going to be fine for Tua. I think that he is the guy for the job right now. Look, I like this Kevin Stefanski offense. It's based on timing. Look, Tua's going to have to play under center a little bit more. And we've seen Tua be really good at times, like really, really good at times, top 10 quarterback at times, when he plays in rhythm, right? And Michael Penix, the jury's still out on him. But when you really look at Tua and you look at and break down Tua's best plays from his time in Miami, it's all about timing. It's all about rhythm. He sees the field really well. He anticipates stuff really well. And Stefanski, that offense is very difficult to really get a handle on. So Tua going to that offense and now missing time in training camp when it starts. I mean, hopefully this is a week-long injury and it's just, hey, we're just making sure it doesn't flare up anymore. But that's one thing you can't miss as a quarterback. When you're learning a new offense and you're learning new playmakers and skill players, like you want to be out there on the first, second, third, fourth day of training camp because it's such a small period of time for you to get the timing right. Look, I understand people are like, oh, I'm sure he was throwing with the, you know, Kyle Pitts and Drake London and Bijan in the offseason. It's just not quite the same. And you know, he's going to be locked in for meetings, but I want to see him out there, man.
4: We have more of a quarterback competition in Cleveland or Minnesota.
6: Oh, I don't think there's one in Minnesota. I mean, they say there is. I think it's J.J. McCarthy, without a doubt. So I would say Cleveland. But
4: Wait. J.J. McCarthy is going to be the starting quarterback.
6: Sorry. Kyler.
4: Okay.
6: Kyler. Yeah, I said that wrong. Sorry. I think it's Kyler. Look, the second they, it's early here on the Pacific, you know, Pacific Coast. No, I think it is Kyler Murray. I think they can say all they want. There's a reason why these two parties wanted to be together. It's because they really truly believe that Kyler's football is still ahead of them. And with KOC's offense, there's a lot that's put on him at the line of scrimmage. And I think that's something that Kyler's really good at. Obviously, he can still run and scramble and everything like that. But when you look at what Kyler has done at his time in Arizona, where the organization, they didn't put a lot of stings around him. It's not a great organization in terms of winning for a quarterback. Last one to do, I think, Kurt Warner, right? Like, it's just one of those things where you get into a really good system with KOC. He's just got to make the layups. I think that sometimes a lot of quarterbacks get bored taking a profit, is what we say. Taking a profit means, like, take the easy completion. And you get bored playing quarterback because you're like, oh, he's calling another play where it's a smash route, where it's a hitch outside, and you're just rolling to the left, and I just got to take the easy completion. Just play boring football.
4: Yeah, but nobody benefited more from that than Tom Brady. So the greatest quarterback of all time would take that 3 yards, 4 yards, 5 yards.
6: And that is what set – and Drew Brees would do that too. People think Drew Brees is just – I mean, I played with him for 5 years. People think he's just taking the big post over the top. Look, there are certain times in games, and usually there's 10 to 12 plays in every NFL game from a quarterback perspective where you can take a shot down the field, because they're going to call these shot plays. Like, we have a little – when Sean Payton was OC or calling plays, or Andy Reid, there's a play on the call sheet that's called shots, like shot plays down the field, and there's anywhere between 8 and 12 depending on the game. And Sean would call all of them, and we'd be lucky if we got a pass 20 yards down the field on two of them. Because it's just, you have to get the right look at the right time, but KFC has to be able to trust the quarterback to know, hey, I don't need to force a post versus two high safeties because it's not there. Like, check the football down, and then when they do get in man-to-man, I mean, Peyton Manning, his last year in Denver, did the best job of it. He was check down Charlie. He would check the screens. He would do all this stuff. As soon as they would play man-to-man, say, enough of this check down, he would take shots down the field. So you just have to be... You just get boring quarterback play out of Kyler. I mean, with the best, I mean, they have a really good offensive staff. So I'm excited to see Kyler play.
4: Okay, so we have quarterback competition in Cleveland.
6: I think there is. I would say if you were at OTAs and you were hearing everything out of camp, like, oh, Deshaun Watson's doing this and oh, Deshaun Watson's doing that, you weren't hearing a lot of Shador. And then as it got closer to the end of OTAs, Monken was like, oh, you know, because he said he wanted to make a decision. Anytime you get a quarterback competition that's like this going into training camp, this one feels different. I think Shador Sanders has done a really good job from everything I've been hearing of really growing from year one to year two, right? And I think with this offense, it's really spread out. They use 11 personnel, which is one back, one tight end, three receivers a lot. It's similar. There are similar things to what Shador did in Colorado. And quite honestly, Dan, like, I never judge rookie quarterbacks because quarterback play is so difficult. Now, there were some dumb mistakes that Shador made last year. He'd be the first one to tell you. But I do think if you can really just play within that scheme, they're going to scheme some stuff up and not make stupid mistakes. He has to play a lot faster. I think that's really where the biggest jump from first to second year quarterbacks is processing speed. Can he get his processing speed when he breaks the huddle up? I don't know. It's going to be a fascinating thing, but I think Shador sort of has the inside track of the job. I mean, look, the Browns have two first round picks next year. Let's be honest. They're going after Arch Manning, or they're going after Dante Moore, or they're going out, whoever it is. If you don't get really good quarterback play out of Shador, I don't think there's any chance, even if Deshaun plays at a Pro Bowl level, he's going to be back there. They've wasted so much money on him. Every time he's played since Houston, it's been like, oh, okay, you know, it just didn't push the ball down the field. But I like Shador in this battle.
4: We're talking to Chase Daniel, ESPN college football NFL analyst, and his new YouTube channel, The Breakdown. Patrick Mahomes, from what you've seen, impressed?
6: Look, the clips I broke down on the page and everything that we've gotten so far have been rookie minicamp because the quarterbacks report early with the rookies, rookie training camp, like the start, because they want to get going. When I was watching them doing quarterback center exchange and, you know, rolling out to the left, it's clearly his knee is not 100%. It shouldn't be. I think the injury was December 13th. So, you know, you count the months, it's still a month away from games. It's going to be fascinating. I don't think there's any way that Patrick Mahomes misses week one. But what's interesting to me is what happens with that offense, because I don't think he's going to be 100%. He's not going to be able at first with the big bulky brace on the left knee. That's what looked to me to be hindering him a little bit. It looks a little gimpy still, and it should be, right? It's not a full speed. It's not 100%. How does he react when people are around you? I think that's the biggest thing. But more importantly, how does that offense change? Because with Andy, right, there's already a lot of quick game. He relies on it a lot. But where Mahomes is the best is breaking pocket, breaking contain, getting outside of the pocket. He ain't going to be able to do that. And I think there's a reason why they spent, I think it was $16, $17 million on Kenneth Walker, is to actually have a running back. And they have other good running backs there too. But I was seeing a ton of under center stuff. Maybe it's where you're getting into that, hey, we're in two tight ends. We're in 12 personnel. We're not just going to be spread it out while Mahomes gets back. And I think that's so sort of an under-recognized part of Mahomes' game is under center play action. Just how does he react with people around him?
4: Is there a knee, if you were going to have knee surgery, that would be better to have as far as coming back from?
6: You asked the great questions because I was just about to say it. I think it's the left knee, because the left knee is your push-off leg, but it's not your plant leg, meaning you're pushing off away from under center with your left leg if you're a right-handed quarterback, which he is. Your plant leg is your back leg, so when you are dropping back and trying to get away from the line of scrimmage as much as possible, you have to put a lot of pressure in your back knee to then drive up within the pocket, right? You want to set around 10 yards and move up to about 9.5 yards back from the line of scrimmage so the tackles can run their guys by. That's how Andy Reid really does it. But, I mean, no knee would be better, right? But I would say the left knee, the thing that I'm going to be really watching is he going to be throwing all arm? Because when you're a quarterback and you hurt your left knee especially, right, that's your landing knee when you're throwing. You're stepping with your left foot. And a lot of times if you can't step all the way or maybe a long enough stride length, your arm lags behind and you're really throwing. You're sort of whippy rather than rotational. And I'm getting nerdy a little bit on it, but that's something that is a reality of the situation. And we see Mahomes on these short intermediate RPO run pass options. We see him fake and throw all arm, but I don't think he's ever, you know, going to have to worry about arm strength. He can throw it a country mile, but it will be interesting in a tight pocket, right? At first, how does he handle the pass rush? And it's not even getting sacked. I don't think getting hit is going to mess with it. I think him trusting his knee when there's a push in the pocket, because he's so good in a phone booth, that's what you call it, throwing in a phone booth. How is that going to affect his accuracy?
4: Aaron Rodgers, though, has made a career off not really planting that back foot. Like he's back and he's still going back and he's still able to fire around the field.
6: I would say Aaron Rodgers is one of the greatest throwers in terms of arm creativity of all time. Not many people can be like that. Arm slot, arm strength, arm creativity is what you sort of call it. But if you look at Rodgers' really career in Green Bay, 70% of that stuff is quick game, and then the other 30% is him just making stuff miss. So it was a lot of quick game. He's checking at the line of scrimmage. It's a little bit of a different offense. I mean, it's definitely what Mahomes can do, but I'm sure as a thrower, your arm's going to get sore if you're doing it differently than you ever have, right? Because you're using muscles that you haven't really needed to in his career. And I just think I just don't understand the doubt. Like with the Chiefs and Mahomes, yeah. And everyone's like, oh, down year. Like, I would take him against the field if I'm being honest.
4: I opened the show talking about Baker Mayfield with what he's done since he got there, replacing Tom Brady, and he's put up the numbers and they've won. And here we are with him looking for a new contract. And now it feels like maybe he goes into this season playing this last year. What is his value? If you're going to put him with other quarterbacks, salary-wise, where do you place Baker Mayfield?
6: It's very similar to Brock Purdy, right? Brock's making 55-ish. Like, I think what Baker has done in Tampa is very similar to what obviously Purdy took him like deep. I get that. But if you look at the numbers and you look at what he's done at Tampa, I mean, first of all, it's impossible to replace Brady when they win a Super Bowl, but he's done that and he's sort of taken on the weight of the organization and he's got that chip on his shoulder. I loved watching Netflix and the quarterback thing with him and his wife, Emily. Like he's always got that chip on his shoulder and it looks like he's going to bet on himself again. But I'm guessing his camp wants similar to Brock Purdy money. I mean, you're going to look in 2 or 3 years and the quarterback, top quarterback in, you know, the world's going to be making $70 million. So, I mean, this is sort of out of touch a little bit. What is $55 million for a guy that has won in Tampa, right? So I'm guessing that's what this is completely just guessing. I'm guessing that's sort of the similar contract that he wants with some financial stability. And it doesn't seem like they're going to give it to him. So it will be an interesting year because Tampa in general, it's not the hardest division, right? And I think they could be really, really good. They've got a lot of receivers back from injury. So it'll be interesting to see how Tampa plays out with the quarterback situation, man.
4: Who's a better quarterback right now, Purdy or Baker?
6: Better in what term? You're going to get me. Better in what?
4: You're going to start your season. Mm-hmm. Just this season.
6: What offense?
4: Well, whatever offense you want.
6: Yeah, that's a great question because it does come down. If they're in similar offenses, like I sort of tend to go Brock Purdy. Say you're both putting him in Kyle Shanahan's offense. I really like Brock Purdy. Like we just released a breakdown video on him on the channel and. First of all, he looks like he's gotten a little bit more swole. He looks like, people in the comments were calling him Quadzilla. It looks like he's like, you know, it's the old Bill Parcells adage, like, hey, like lift and run. But I like what the 49ers have. Like if they can stay healthy, like this is their receiver core is going to be really good. I think the sneakiest signing of the offseason is Mike Evans going over there. Their receiving core in general, Stribling, the rookie out of Ole Miss, he's looking like he's going to be really good. The biggest thing, CMC is healthy. Can you stay healthy, right? And that's what Shanahan has to deal with. It's a long season. Keep those boys healthy, and you're going to make some noise, I think.
4: I didn't even have time to get to the Cowboys with that great offense. Next time.
6: I love Dak. Oh, next time.
4: But that offense, I mean, if they come close to replicating that, the point I keep saying is you give me a top 15 defense in Dallas with that offense, now you got a chance to do some damage. Go to an NFC title game.
6: I look, and I know it's the America's team, and I know all this stuff, and I'll be quick. And I would say give me a top 20 defense. Give me a defense that gives up yards, just doesn't give up points in the red.

0: 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Well, it's not. It gets a lot better than that. Right, Todd? Wouldn't you say that Dude Wipes gets a whole lot better?
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0: Yeah, Baker Mayfield would love to get Brock Purdy money. $55 million. And they appear to be kind of similar, I guess. One was the first pick in the draft. The other one, the last pick in the draft. And who would have thought Brock Purdy would get his paycheck? Baker Mayfield, though, he'll get paid. I don't know if he's going to get paid what what is commensurate to what he's done since he's been in Tampa. That's the tricky part. You don't want to price yourself out. And he did a really good job in Tampa, because that's where you have to, buy low and sell high, or at least you hope. Same thing with Sam Darnold. All right, Minnesota doesn't want you. You're attractive to Seattle because you're not a $50 million a year quarterback. That we can spend that money elsewhere. And I think these quarterbacks who do more of that, you have a chance to stay with your current team. I have a scout, friend who's a scout, and he said, because I'm always asking him, and I said, what are you seeing? What are you hearing? And he goes, hey, I think the Titans are going to make the playoffs. And I go, all right. All right. And he goes, Cam Ward is a leader. I think the Titans are going to make the playoffs. And I go, okay, I'm fine with that. Somebody's going to make the playoffs who didn't make it before. Every year there's usually, four teams going up and four teams coming out. The question is, and that's always the fun part of this, where you go, I'm going to be ahead of everybody and look at that team to surprise. And I don't know how many of those teams there are, where you go, that team is going to surprise. Like the Bengals making the playoffs isn't a surprise. Anybody else in there where you go, all right, that would be interesting if that team made the playoffs. Yes, Dylan?
1: I have the odds starting from the bottom to make the playoffs if you want those.
0: Okay.
1: So you want to take a wild guess who's last?
0: Arizona.
1: Correct, at plus 2,000. Mm-hmm. Followed by your Miami Dolphins, Dan, at plus 1,400.
0: Okay.
1: And then our New York Jets at plus 690. Raiders plus 600, Browns plus 570, Titans plus 340.
0: Okay. So it's not far-fetched for the Titans to make the playoffs. Although, tough division. Because I think if the Texans, it's weird. I'm looking at the Cowboys. If they get a top 15 defense with that offense, I think they could go to the NFC title game. But if I look at Houston, and if I get a top 15 offense to go along with that unbelievable defense, they could be going to the AFC title game. That defense is going to be monstrous this year in Houston. It comes down to C.J. Stroud. What can I get from C.J. Stroud? Was last year an anomaly? Can he go back to his rookie year? Get everybody healthy, offensive line, get some weapons back. But that defense is going to put you in some pretty good positions there, I would think. Yes, Paul?
2: Yeah, Cowboys last year, 7th-ranked offense, scoring 32nd in defense. But 3 years ago, 4 years ago, they had a 5th-ranked defense. 5th-ranked defense, 7th-ranked defense. So they've done both simultaneously, and nothing came of it.
0: Todd thinks because Robert Sala came up to me in Tahoe and introduced his son to me and seemed like he was a big fan, that's why I'm leaning towards Tennessee.
3: I think that had something to do with it. I think you were moved to, you were a little emotional. Like, wow, he took the time to say hi to me.
0: I wasn't emotional.
3: You were like, wow, that was very cool that he came to say hi to me. I think they'll win the division now.
0: No, but I
3: did. You didn't say that.
0: I could see him off to the side, and I thought, oh, boy. I'm sure I said something about his coaching ability with the Jets, and he's got something to say. Which I was going to go, okay, I'm fine if you have something to say, and you disagree with something I said about you. So he's just waiting. And I'm talking to Ray Allen and Scott Burrell. And so I can just see off to the side. And then Ray turns, sees Robert Sala. And he goes, oh, hey, coach, how are you? And Robert Sala goes, like he sticks out his hand. He goes, hey, Dan, I want you to meet my son. And then I'm going, okay. Now I'm waiting if he's got something to say. And then that was it. Then his son said something. And coach and his son just kind of stood there listening to us chatting. Yes, Todd.
3: If I may be so bold, he's got quite a frame on him. He's got a presence about him, Robert Sala. Is that okay?
0: Yeah, he looks like a wrestler.
3: Yeah.
0: It looks like he could be a scrappy grappler.
3: Don't mess with Robert Sala.
0: No, you do not, Todd. Yes, Paul.
2: Dan, your Titans, the last four starts for Cam Ward last year, he was 2-2. Mm-hmm. His numbers were some of the best quarterback efficiency numbers of the season for him.
0: Mm-hmm.
2: They beat Cleveland. Mm-hmm. Now they beat the Chiefs, sans Mahomes.
0: Okay.
2: Still a win.
0: All right.
2: They finished nicely.
0: There's going to be, okay, who were the teams? Who were the teams where you go, there's a team that could jump up? Now, don't include the Commanders because they're just getting healthier. How about the Giants? Could the Giants be one of those teams? Yeah, Paulie.
2: I am getting saucy on the Saints. Tyler Shuck finished the season. I think they won four of their last six or something like that.
0: I wouldn't be surprised at that.
2: Yeah, and he didn't get a lot of coverage last year. They may have found someone, and he doesn't cost anything.
0: Yeah, everybody was focused on Shedeur Sanders, and I said, Tyler Shuck is, you know, a really good quarterback. By the way, they have one of the easiest schedules, this according to Vegas. Lions, Bengals, Saints, Jets, Ravens. All right, so we have the Titans, and we have the Saints. We're not including the Bengals, and we're not including the Commanders. Yes, Todd?
3: Can we stay in the Saints division and say Carolina may do something interesting?
0: They made the playoffs.
3: Yeah, but like even better than that.
0: We're just making the playoffs, Todd.
3: Like a deep run for the
0: Bengals. Oh, are you calling a deep run?
3: I'm saying that Carolina may win a playoff game or two.
0: Oh, they may.
3: Maybe they don't just sneak in and wait to see who wins
0: or
3: who loses the
0: last
3: game.
0: Slow down with the hot takes there. Slow down.
3: Divisional playoff opinion?
0: Anybody else, Dylan, that we're missing? Once again, I think the Bengals are a playoff team. I think the Commanders are a playoff team as well. When healthy, I want some surprises. All right, what do you got?
1: Well, they didn't make the playoffs last year, the Ravens.
0: Yeah, I put the Ravens in there as well.
1: It's kind of cheating.
0: Yeah, that's in with the Bengals and okay, and Commanders.
1: I'll take the Cardinals over 3.5 wins, though.
0: You will.
1: I will.
0: Okay.
1: 4 wins, come on.
0: A couple of phone calls in here. Jeremy and Dayton. Hi, Jeremy. What do you have for me today?
4: Hey, Dan. How are you?
0: Great.
4: Two quick things on Todd. First, the best thing about Chase Daniel being on there, it broke Todd up a little bit, so we didn't have to, you know, have that. And that leads me to my phone call. I want to know, did Todd have too much or not enough medication this morning?
0: Do you take medication?
3: I take supplements, and I take a few things to I take a blood pressure medication. That doesn't really count. I don't take anything like uppers or coffee or things that like...
0: Well, you know, no. What are we, 1972? You're taking uppers?
3: Whatever they call it. I don't take it. Like, I'm not on any like anti-anxiety medications or things that would like alter your mood or your state of mind or something.
0: Zach in Knoxville. Maybe you should try. Zach in Knoxville. Hi, Zach.
5: ADV, perfect segue. As the son of this relationship, I just want to make sure that mom and dad are okay. And it sounds like that you and Todd have something that happened over the weekend. And I just want to make sure y'all are okay. Because y'all were great last week, and now mom and dad are fighting again.
0: No, it just comes and goes. There's no advance notice with it. Just sometimes I could tell Todd's in a mood, and then I'm not in the mood for the mood that Todd is in. That's all. Once again, I love him. I just don't always like him. Yes, Todd.
3: It's like a series of love taps on the air that everyone gets to eavesdrop on. By the way, I got a note from my wife saying that Dan is going to strangle you, is what she sent me about 10:15.
0: Now, is she giving me the green light?
3: I think she may be. Yeah. She's off. She's a teacher, so she's watching the show, and then she specifically said, I think Dan is going to strangle
0: Ben in South Carolina joins us. Hi, Ben.
6: Good morning, Dan. Thanks for taking my call. Happy Pizza Wednesday to you. First, I have to shout out to my good friend Monty, who changed my life for the better when he turned me on to the Dan Patrick Show. My wife and I got to see your good friend, Darius Rucker, perform at Red Rocks on Saturday,
0: Ooh.
6: His favorite venue, and now mine. It was an amazing show, but fair warning, Red Rocks will ruin all other concert venues for you. And a contact Rocky Mountain High is a real thing. There was one disappointing facet of the concert, a noticeable lack of Todd Fritz, on stage or otherwise. I even scanned the crowd for a balding man singing out with his hands in his pockets to no avail. And the only response elicited by my yelling out request for Kiss on My List and Private Eyes was quizzical. See what I did there? Looks from strangers and an elbow in the ribs for my wife.
0: Well, thank you, Ben. And a shout out to Monty as well. Simon in Virginia. Hi, Simon. What do you have for me today?
7: Hey, Dan. Thanks for taking my call. I have some advice for the what you tell your wife and what you don't. I've been married for 11 years. You got to treat them like the police, because anything you say will and can be held against you.
0: Thank you, Simon. Here's Aaron Rodgers talking about the reason why he came back for one more year.
8: I thought last year might be it. And then Mike got hired, and I talked to the wife, and she said, you can do one more year. So I said, well, see if it works out. And then it kind of all came together.
0: I think he's having fun. Yeah. Do I think that it was hinging, dependent on his wife giving him the okay? I mean, if she said, hey, we're just getting married, you know, I don't want you gone. Okay. I understand that. But look, his sense of humor is very sneaky. And I do like Aaron. I've appreciated his sense of humor. And, you know, I go back 14 years ago that we played golf. We were in Tahoe. And I enjoyed his company. I thought he was, you know, smart, very inquisitive, you know. It wasn't just football. In fact, it wasn't really football. You just end up talking to him. Yes, Paulie.
2: What do you think of the Steelers quarterback situation, bigger picture, like now and next year and in between?
0: Well, I like that there is, you know, now we can start planning after this year, because he's told us this is it. And, you know, your backup quarterbacks. Now, I don't know if Drew Aller might be a starting quarterback here. Howard from Ohio State, they might be. I hear positive things about Drew Aller. But he was supposed to be really good. They don't cost you anything. You get 1 year, you get a 500, or 9-8 record. And then you say goodbye to Aaron Rodgers. And then you let Mike kind of nurture the next quarterback up. So I like having a game plan there instead of, I don't know, coming back, I don't know. You can't really plan that way. It's like what the Lakers did with LeBron. You got to start thinking, okay, it's Luka's team, Austin Reeves, now Kessler. Now we have to start thinking, what is the game plan here? Not LeBron coming back, not coming back, you know, all of that. And are they better without LeBron right now? No, they're not. Will they be if you trust the front office that they're going to be able to build a team? Because now the pressure is on Luka. I mean, there's pressure on LeBron. There's always pressure on LeBron. But now it's Luka. Now, your team. Okay? Let's see what you can do. And I think, you know, there's Jaylen Brown. Jaylen Brown may have gotten less heat. You know, maybe heat taken off of him because LeBron went there. Because now Jaylen Brown is part of a team instead of he's going to be the guy on the 76ers. Now he can kind of fit in. Now he may not. I kept thinking, does he want this? Does he want to say, I'm going to get my own team, and I'm going to come back and haunt you, the Boston Celtics? He's not getting his own team. I mean, it's Tyrese Maxey's team, in my opinion. Now, Jaylen Brown might be a better all-around player, but this is Maxey's team. But if you win, no one cares. No one cares. There's nothing wrong with sharing a trophy. There really isn't. It's okay. No problem whatsoever. And said, I'm not getting the credit. You know, like Kyrie. Kyrie was like, I want to have my own team. I'm going to Boston. How did that work out? It's nice to have your own team. It's nice to have your own teammates. That's even better. Let's take a break. More phone calls coming up. Top of the hour, Paul Feinbaum will join us. We're back after this.

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8: 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That's followed by the final season of The Bear on FX on Hulu. Stewart Fails to Save the Universe on HBO Max debuts at 8. The five-star weekend starring Jennifer Garner on Peacock holds the 7th spot, with House of the Dragon on HBO Max sliding back to 6. Will Ferrell's new comedy The Hawk on Netflix debuts at 5. And Widow's Bay on Apple TV is finally out of the top 3 at 4 this week. Season 3 of Silo on Apple TV captures the 3 spot. The action drama Lucky on Apple TV is in at 2. And grabbing the top spot this week is the new action comedy Ride or Die on Amazon Prime Video, your number one stream show.
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0: Okay. 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
1: Thank you. 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
0: Who has it better than we do?
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0: 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Paul Feinbaum will chop it up with us coming up top of the hour. Sadie in Indiana. Good morning, Sadie.
3: Hi, I'm Sadie, and I'm 12 years old, and I think Fritzy's funny, and he's a good singer, and I think Dan should stop messing around with him.
0: Okay, all right, Sadie.
4: All right, Sadie.
0: How old are you, Sadie?
3: I'm 12.
0: Okay, well, you've been around a long time, so Fritzy, why don't you say hi to Sadie?
4: Hi, Sadie. Thank you for your support. I appreciate it. It means a lot to me. It does. What are you giggling about? That's a very sweet thing that Sadie just said.
0: Okay. Sadie, thank you for calling in.
4: Not getting any support around here.
0: Yes, Dylan.
1: I did look over, and it looked like Todd was sending a wire to someone earlier.
0: No, he doesn't need to. Sadie sounded very sincere.
4: She's got a $10 gift certificate.
0: Can you say that? Sadie sounded very sincere, Todd.
4: Oh, Sadie sounded sincere. That's not nice.
1: That's good.
4: He's making fun of my, like, I have a little speech impediment. That's what he's doing.
0: It's called a lisp. I think it's a lisp.
4: It's a lisp.
0: That you have. Yample.
5: Do you mean this?
4: He wasn't even sure if he should have shown up. You don't understand how scary that is for me to listen to. That sounds like someone that's having a borderline, like, stroke or medical problem. That's crazy. I thought you guys totally did something with the audio back there when I heard that.
0: We did not doctor that.
4: I know you didn't. It's just very frightening to hear that back, that's how.
0: Yes, Dylan.
1: Isn't lisp kind of an unfair word for what it means? Like, having to say lisp with a lisp?
0: What do you have wrong with you? I have a lisp.
5: Obviously.
0: Yeah, they should come up with another word for somebody who has a lisp.
5: Yeah, just that's a setup.
1: Even the speech impediment's not great.
0: Right. Speech. You're right.
4: Why don't we just stay on this topic for a
1: while? Todd, I had a lisp growing up. A bad one.
4: So how did you correct it? You went to, like, some speech therapist or something?
1: Yeah. If I have a couple of drinks, sometimes it'll creep out.
0: You have a lisp?
1: Yeah.
0: Okay.
1: I did. Reformed.
0: Oh, okay.
1: Yeah.
0: Well, congratulations.
1: Thank you.
4: Proud of you.
0: By the way, the gambling podcast, I don't know what the segue is, but gambling podcast after the show. Shay and Irving is back from Europe. And I think his wife sends him home early, and the family stays over there. But Shay and Irving, Dylan, Big Day Ray, who's grumpy about his cubicle, will do the gambling podcast coming up. Todd, the Toddcast, available at danpatrick.com. Another therapy session. Yes, Dylan.
1: Yeah, for with Shay and Irving and his family's travels, you can kind of follow along on Instagram and see, like, he was at the airport one day, they're at a pool somewhere. Yeah. It's like someone got the old kibosh.
0: He gets the boot.
1: Yeah.
0: When they were over in Germany, he got sent home by his wife. Bill in Chicago. Hi, Bill. What do you have for me?
6: Hey, Dan. 190 pounds and a shrinking 6'1". Thank you. I am shocked to be in the position of agreeing with Fritzy on first bites. I had this happen to me at a restaurant. We had not eaten anything yet, and he's right up to the table. How were the first bites? I mean, what do you say? I told him we hadn't eaten yet. I don't know. I think he's on to something.
0: All right. I've never heard that. Todd went to a restaurant, and the waiter came over and said, how were first bites?
4: I appreciated it. It was very nice that he was checking on us, but first bites just sounded like a strange phrase. I don't know.
0: I've not heard that before.
4: Like, how is everything? I don't know. There's so many other things you can say. First bites.
0: Joe in Arkansas. Hi, Joe.
7: Good morning, Mr. Patrick. How are you guys?
0: Good.
7: Good. I just wanted to chime in real quick. As a USC fan, I could give a hoot what Notre Dame does. But also as a USC fan, if they start putting sponsorship patches on those prestigious jerseys in which we don't even have our own names on the back, slightly egregious. And also in Fritzy's defense, I used to wait tables, and the protocol back in the day was give them 2 minutes, and then you go and check on them and all that stuff. So the first bite thing, it's like, can I swallow it first? So thank you, guys.
0: Thank you, Joe. Yeah, you're right about those USC jerseys. I'd hate to see a patch on there, but it'll be coming. Yes, Paul?
5: Yeah, Dan, I found an article in Bon Appetit magazine.
0: Of course you did.
5: I subscribed to. And it's called the two-bite check.
0: Is it Bon Appetit or Bon Appetit?
5: Bon Appetit.
0: B-O-N. Bon Appetit.
5: Bon Appetit.
0: Yeah, Bon Appetit.
5: Yeah, and they said they call it the two-bite check in the service industry. Waiters or waitresses will, you know, if they monitor their table and see two bites are taken, that's the time to go over, because if there's a problem, they would know at this juncture.
0: How are first bites, but it could be your second bite.
5: Right. They call it the two-bite check.
0: Okay.
5: Historically.
0: Thank you. All right. I'm going to focus on that next time I go out to eat, just to hear. Usually it's like everything cooked to how you know how you like it, or everything okay. Yes, Dylan.
1: I think the first bites is kind of a product of some of these trendy small plate restaurants. Like, you know, you just got your $40 fluke crudo or something. It's got three pieces on it. Like, how are your first bites?
0: First bites. I'm going to ask that when we have pizza today. All right, I'm going to wait till you have your second bite of your cheese pizza, Todd.
4: It's so obnoxious, though.
0: Todd, you're in the confessional, by the way. Paul Feinbaum will join us in about 10 minutes from now. Final hour this Wednesday after this. 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
1: He stacked it in Miami. He stacked it in Cleveland. He stacked it in L.A. Now he's stacking it in Philly.
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3: Charles Barkley.
1: Man, one of the dark secrets nobody's talking about. The Eastern Conference might be better than the Western Conference right now. The Eastern Conference has quietly become the better conference. People aren't even talking about it, but they look at OKC and the Spurs, rightfully so. They're head and shoulders. But the Knicks, Boston, Atlanta, Indiana. I actually think if he went to the Cavs, they would have had the best team in the East.
0: Broadcasting from the Man Cave.
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3: Final hour on this Wednesday. It's a pizza Wednesday. I went out, checked on the Rectech grills, and Billy Tips is out there. Because Dylan has to be in here, but Billy's out there whipping up some pizzas. The menu is what, Dylan?
4: We have chicken parm pizza, sorry, Todd. 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
3: Who has it better than we do?
5: Nobody.
3: Man, how could you not love coming to work knowing you got Meat Friday, Pizza Wednesday, the all-around love and support that I give you guys every single day? It's heartwarming. It's kind of one of those after-school movies. That's what we are. We're in after school. What was the channel that was on? Yes, Tom.
6: That would be an ABC after school special.
3: Okay.
6: Like when Ted Danson was involved with Something About Amelia.
3: What?
6: And that was one of the shows I remember seeing as a kid.
3: It was a show or a movie?
6: It was one of the episodes of they did this ABC after school special where you can learn all kinds of things that are going on with family. It's supposed to teach you some kind of moral or lesson about life.
3: Yes, Paul?
7: Yeah, I was watching one of those in the 90s and Ben Affleck was in it. It was his first acting role. He was like this high school football guy who got into steroids and had rage. That was his first acting role. After school special.
3: Stat of the day brought to you by Panini America, the official trading cards of this program. This week, Sunday Night Baseball, the Red Sox taking on Shohei and the Dodgers in interleague battle. East-West only on NBC and Peacock, where you can also watch this award-nominated program. 877-3DP-SHOW. 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Good morning if you're watching on Peacock or listening on our radio affiliates around the country. He's the voice of the SEC. He's Paul Feinbaum, host of the Paul Feinbaum Show. Man, Big Ten Media Day. Tony Battiti, the commissioner, kind of poking the SEC and Greg Sankey. What'd you make of that, Paul?
8: Yeah, Dan, when you show up with three trophies right by you, you're definitely telling the SEC where you once sat and where you are now. So, listen, I mean, I love a great show, so there's no way I couldn't appreciate that.
3: But how important is this upcoming season for the SEC with in football with those three, you know, back-to-back-to-back titles? And I don't know how much pressure is on the SEC as a whole.
8: Yeah, Dan, I can give you a live report from that. I just spent 4 days last week at SEC Media Days, and you can't put your order in at Starbucks without hearing somebody talk about it. It's on everyone's mind. And I was stupid enough last year in one of these interviews in August to say that if the SEC can't beat the Big Ten this year, I'm leaving the country. I lost so much money betting against Indiana last year, I didn't have enough money to leave the country. I'm still here. I'm not making that claim anymore. Quite frankly, I'm no longer I jumped off the Titanic. I'm no longer saying that the SEC is the best conference. I wrote a book about 11 or 12 years ago saying the SEC, my conference can beat your conference, why the SEC still rules college football. And by the way, Dan, I can get you that book very cheap right now for mere pennies on the dollar. But the Big Ten is the best conference. I thought we'd get through media days without anyone claiming that. And then on Friday, there was my good friend and yours, Mike Greenberg, interviewing. And I love when people say, your colleague, Nick Saban. Hold on. He's not my colleague. He's got nine houses. He makes $100 million a year. He owns about three Mercedes-Benz dealerships. We shared the same makeup person last week at SEC Media Days, not the same hair person. His hair person worked on him for about an hour. They look at me and just shake their head. But he said the SEC is still the best. And again, I realize he's on the payroll at Alabama, but the SEC is not the best, Dan.
3: Okay, what happened, though? When did it stop being the best? And why?
8: Well, a couple of things happened. It was happening a little bit before. I mean, Saban leaving didn't help. He did win six national championships during his tenure at Alabama. One before that at LSU. But I think the end of Saban and really some very weird, bizarre, and bad coaching hires. LSU has had three straight coaches to win a national championship. Saban, Les Miles. Now, when Les Miles wins a national championship at your school,
3: you got a lot of talent.
8: Yeah. And then Ogeron. Now, Ogeron, you know, he had Joe Burrows and, you know, endless number of NFL wide receivers. But Brian Kelly couldn't. You know, I was getting to Brian Kelly eventually. He was a bust. No one really saw that one coming. Other coaching mistakes were made. But the person that really I think is responsible for it is Kirby Smart, because he took over for Saban. He won two in a row, probably should have won two or three more. And then the last couple of years, I mean, 3 years ago, I think, not to start a war with the dearly departed Jim Harbaugh, but I think Georgia had the best team in the country in 23. And they found a way to lose the SEC championship game, which meant they didn't go to the playoff. And today they would have. So that was 1 year, and then the next 2 years, Georgia found a way to lose to Notre Dame in the Sugar Bowl and last year. So I think some of it's there, and just you know, some very average coaching decisions made in the SEC, where the Big Ten went out and really started shoring it up. And, you know, Cignetti's already been litigated, but Dan Lanning, you know, he's an SEC guy. He worked for Saban. He worked for Kirby. He's at Oregon. And you have other situations like that. And, you know, the biggest surprise is Ryan Day. I mean, he was about to get fired a couple of years ago, and he screwed everyone up by winning the national championship.
3: Talking to Paul Feinbaum, host of the Paul Feinbaum Show. 2014 playoff. Feels like it's not a question of if, but when. Agree?
8: Yeah, and again, Tony Petitti wants it. Now, why does Tony Petitti want it? He's the Big Ten commissioner from Queens, has the Harvard Law degree, he's been in baseball, been in television. It's the television play. He said, I'm more than willing to give up the Big Ten championship game. The SEC is not. The SEC claims the Big Ten championship, the SEC championship game is worth $100 million, Dan. But the SEC, what they don't really want you to know is that right now ESPN controls the college football playoff at 12. If it starts getting larger, they lose the exclusivity, which means that they get to sell those early games between Liberty and Oregon and Tulane and Ole Miss that even ESPN, at the risk of well, I don't want to go down the road of a few weeks ago, but ESPN – ESPN outsources those games. You worked there. Did they ever outsource games when you worked at ESPN? No. They outsource those because they're played like at 11 o'clock in the morning and 3 in the afternoon while you're doing Christmas shopping.
3: Who is Indiana this year, if it's not Indiana?
8: Yeah, I don't think it is Indiana because they have a really difficult schedule. I'm not convinced they can get there. But Penn State has a chance. And in case you missed it, James Franklin is no longer there, so they will be good again. rest assured, that national nightmare of 12 years is over. They have a very good coach in Matt Campbell. He was always on somebody's list, the Cowboys, this school, that. They have the easiest schedule in the country. They don't play any of the top three teams in the Big Ten. Ohio State, Indiana, Oregon. So if you miss, that's three losses right there that they can overcome. And if they can find a way to 9-10 wins, they're probably going to need 10 wins because their three non-conference games are against Allegheny, Altoona, and East Pittsburgh High School.
3: How did Lane Kiffin do last week at SEC Media Day?
8: Oh, I missed that, Dan. I wish you had let me know he was going to be there. I would have paid more attention. He did great, and I'll tell you why. He didn't say a word. He got in there and filibustered. You probably played the clip. But I mean, the most profound statement he made when asked why he left Ole Miss in the midst of a playoff run. He got into a diatribe about his dad dying, which everybody feels badly about. He's a famous coach, Monty Kiffin. And then he connected his dad dying to the death of Hulk Hogan. He said, I just never saw that coming. Listen, I saw the 30 for 30 on Hulk Hogan. How he made it to 40, I'll never know, let alone 68 or whatever it was when they tagged his toe. So I just don't know, Dan, what Kiffin was trying to prove, other than he didn't really want to talk about it. But he'll get a few more opportunities in case some of you folks have missed it. First game of the season, prime time, Clemson at LSU, and then the third game. Stop me if you got this one marked on your calendar, September 19th. Lane goes back to Ole Miss. And what's even remarkable about the LSU schedule, in November, Lane gets to go back to Tennessee. So he will be hated twice to the degree. I mean, there will be a brawl in the street somewhere between Ole Miss fans and Tennessee fans about which school hates Lane Kiffin the most.
3: He doesn't play USC, though.
8: No, but can you imagine that's the first round of the playoffs, Lane Kiffin, and he has to go to Southern Cal?
3: Always great to talk to you. You're in midseason form already. I'm very, very impressed.
8: Dan, it's a pleasure. Thank you very much.
3: Thank you, Paul. That's Paul Feinbaum. And just so happened, coincidentally, he is the host of the Paul Feinbaum Show. Go figure. Yeah, Paul.
7: What an easy job for him to get. When he saw that ad,
3: yes.
7: They're looking for a host for the Paul Feinbaum Show?
3: Yes. And what's your name? Paul Feinbaum. I'm your guy. That's how I got this gig. Yeah, that's how I got it. Yeah, there are a lot of topics, but if I'm the Big Ten, it's great for college football. Thump your chest. Bring in the national title trophies. Put them up there on the podium and just say, hey, everything goes through us now when it comes to football. Ohio State, Michigan, Indiana. Man, going to be fun. Going to be fun again. A couple of phone calls here. Sam in Salt Lake. Hi, Sam. What do you have for me today?
2: Great. Thanks for taking my call, man.
3: Yeah.
2: Appreciate it. Hey, and the first part is I need to give you an example of something I think that's going to happen sooner than later.
3: Okay.
2: And it's about unionizing college football, or at least distributing the wealth somehow. And what I've done is I've taken an example of Diego Pavia, the kid that transferred to Vanderbilt. But, I mean, let's say he stayed at a real charismatic kid like him, stayed at New Mexico State. They're getting ready to go play Texas A&M. And he says, hey, guys, I got to tell you something. Everybody we're playing against is making $2.5-3 million a year. Hey, and not only that, their head coach makes about $14,000-$15,000 a day. Let's not come out of halftime, and we want to get paid cash. We want $5,000 each. If we lose, no big deal. If we win, we get another $5,000 each.
3: Yeah, but I would just say, all right, you forfeited. Move on. Stanford is looking into unionizing their athletes. This has happened before. Northwestern many years ago tried to do this. You have to do this with college football. You have to do it so there's going to be, and we've talked about this many times. We're going to get to maybe 30 schools, maybe 35 schools. I don't know if you could stretch it to 40, who are going to have the money, have the resources to be able to keep up with these other schools. And the revenue. You're going to have the rest of these schools that are going to be viewed as junior college, that you're going to take players from them. You might take somebody from Miami of Ohio or Akron, and then you compensate that school for taking their quarterback or their running back or wide receiver. We're just hitting, there's too much money involved in this. For years and years and years and years and years, I said, can we get to four teams? Can we get to a four-team playoff? Oh, my God, no. Nobody wants it. Coaches don't want it. Privately, I remember talking to two prominent coaches, And I said, what's wrong with the four-team playoff? And both said, nothing. I go, well, wait a minute. Who doesn't want this? It was just, we were fed this. It was a company line. And then I go, once we get to four, they're going to realize how much money, and then we're going to double it and go to eight. Well, they went to 12. And now all of a sudden it's 12. Look at all the money. Nobody passes on money, especially college athletics, especially college football. And that's what's happening. Now we're going to go to 24. They never regress. They never go, you know what? I think we expanded too much, like March Madness. You know what? 68 seems like too many. No, now we go to 72, 76. That's what's going to continue to happen. You have this money. It's there. Go get it. For, you know, as long as we have something called the NCAA, but that's going to go away, or NCAA is going to govern smaller schools and other sports. That's what's going to happen. College football will certainly be on to its own island, and you're going to have a semi-pro, minor league, triple-A type situation here. And nobody's going to be surprised. The question is, when do we get there? But we're going to get there. And then you're going to have divisions. We'll go back to maybe USC and Oregon are, you know, playing in their division on the West Coast. Kind of like the Rams and the Seahawks. And I think you're going to have hedge funds. You're going to have people coming in wanting to own a college football team. Hey, I'm putting up $50 million. Now it's my football team. Like, it may sound crazy, but, man, I passed crazy a long time ago when it comes to sports. Certainly college football. Yeah, Paulie.
7: And college football, like you said, when it gets to 24 teams in a playoff, which is inevitable because you don't pass on money, it's going to look like FCS football. They've had that playoff for a long time. And one of the benefits, and you're not a 24 guy, I'm not a 24 guy, is that gap from the conference title games to playoff games, you know, that long gap, and it's just this filler, it'll be gone. There'll be instantaneously, there'll be relevant playoff games, and people will end up liking it.
3: You know, the conference title games, I knew it was a money grab. I got it. But it also impacted teams making the playoffs, chance to play for a national championship. And Paul Feinbaum pointed that out. If there's relegation, okay, that would be fun, but you have to have the money to be able. North Dakota State can't compete with the budget of Ohio State. And if you have relegation, now granted, if you look at the Premier League, not all of those teams have the same wealth. They don't have the same bucket. But that might be something that's fun. If you win, you know, that national championship, you're automatically put in and we kick a school out. Yes, Marv.
9: Now, can college football do the same thing that college basketball does? Like when they have the first and second round of the NCAA tournament, they can say this is hosted by the Big Ten Conference and have those first five games at wherever the Big Ten title game was

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0: I just got this from DraftKings, the NFL Defensive Player of the Year odds. 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Nick Bosa, plus 1300. Aaron Donald not listed, at least not yet. NFL Offensive Player of the Year odds. Anybody want to guess who has the best odds to win Offensive Player of the Year? Of course, a non-quarterback. Paul?
1: Bijan Robinson?
0: He is second. Marvin?
2: Saquon Barkley.
0: Saquon Barkley is not in the top five. Todd?
3: Jalen Waddle.
0: Jalen Waddle.
3: He's going to have a big year in Denver, coming away from Miami.
0: Come on. Can you be objective?
3: I think top 10, Jalen Waddle.
0: You don't get points.
3: It's going to be number 8.
0: All right. You're no fun. You're not.
3: I thought of Josh Allen, but then you said no quarterbacks because that's an MVP award.
0: Jahmyr Gibbs, your favorite. Then Bijan Robinson. Jamar Chase. Puka Nacua. Christian McCaffrey. Interesting. Jahmyr Gibbs. Okay. Yeah, they're all worthy candidates there. Is Puka not getting his contract extended? Feels like that was happening and then not happening. Yeah, Paulie.
1: With Puka's offseason, there was a lot of coverage of different things. You kind of forget he had 129 catches, 1,700 yards last year.
0: What's his contract situation? Because I thought that they were going to give him an extension, and then that kind of quieted down. Dustin in Alabama. Hi, Dustin. What do you have for me today?
4: Dan, my man, it's a great day to be alive. Thank you for taking my call. A quick comment and then a billion-dollar idea. Comment, Saints are going to be phenomenal this year. Y'all just wait and see. Nobody's talking about them. But we got such an easy schedule, and people are going to shuck around and find out with my boy Tyler quarterbacking. My idea, this could be for the pros, for college, for anybody, everybody. They got these quarterbacks mic'd up. They're in the huddle. They're calling plays. So think red 42. Instead of that, they're going to say red Doritos 42. We get red Tech Grills on 3 cents. What? There you go. Product placement, calling the shots. You can mix it all up. They're holding the signs on the side with the products as well. And obviously, they get paid every time.
0: $100 million. There you go. Yeah. Dustin figured it out. Well, there's nothing stopping. I think. Did Ben Roethlisberger have a Budweiser? Did he use that as maybe his audible? Somebody had something where that you could have done product placement. Remember when the Captain Morgan touchdown pose? Remember that happening? Yeah, Paulie.
1: A few years ago, Ben Roethlisberger, a bunch of years ago, used the phrase "dilly dilly" from those Bud Light ads.
0: Okay, yeah.
1: On his audible the next week.
0: Yeah, yeah. All right. It's all coming back to me.
1: Yeah, that's good.
0: Wayne in Maryland. Hi, Wayne.
5: Hi, Dan. First time caller to any show ever. 5'7", 165 pounds. I just wanted to chime in on this waiter thing. I've never heard First Bites either, but that whole check-in thing, and you haven't even taken a bite yet, and they come over and they're, how is everything? So, but the one I get a lot that kind of creeps me a little is they come over and they say, how'd everything come out? So my go-to now is, I'll tell you in 2 or 3 hours.
0: Okay. Thank you, Wayne.
3: Bathroom humor.
0: Wayne hasn't called a show before, but he felt the need to call in. Because Todd had a waiter who said, how are first bites?
3: And I really want to say, how are first bites? Is that what you just asked us?
0: It's really hitting home with America. Puka Nacua, final year of a four-year, $4.1 million contract. That's the rookie scale. Projected market value is 4 years, $160 million. That's a bargain, not much longer. Zach in South Bend. Hi, Zach. What do you have for me?
2: Hey, good morning, Dan. 6'3", Studer. So, just a couple of things. I missed the most interesting man in the world, Joey Votto's game on Sunday. I'm wondering if you caught it and how you think he did. And the second thing is, I usually don't snitch, but when I do, it's on Fritzy. He has a plan to sneak some pizza behind your back today. See you guys.
0: Ooh. Did you get narked down?
6: That is just not true. Ray and I in confessional, which is supposed to be a confessional, we hinted at the prospect of, is there something that can be done, which I did not initiate, where like I can somehow get it off camera, a little piece of the chicken parm. But A, I didn't initiate it. B, I have no plans of doing it unless you lift the ban. And C, I don't know how he got such great I-team information, but that's pretty wild that he found that.
0: No, I told you first hour of the show, the way you were acting, no chicken parm pizza.
6: I'm hoping you'll reconsider, knowing how much I love anything chicken parm.
0: Give me a reason to reconsider.
6: Because I'm generally a good person. I didn't mean any harm. I mean well. And it's content, and it wasn't anything where I was trying to upset the apple cart or upset you.
0: Yeah, but that's what you're... You say that every day. I'm generally a good person.
6: Yeah.
0: But we're talking about today.
6: I got a little extra hyper, and I probably should have settled down a little bit more, which I've been known to do. But I don't think I did anything that egregious with. That seems to be a very harsh punishment on the rare occasion that we'd have chicken parm pizza and not be able to have it.
0: Okay. You sounded sincere. You can have chicken parm pizza.
1: Wow.
0: Well, normally Todd directs the blame far away from him. You sounded like you were taking ownership there, and I appreciate that.
6: I am contrite.
0: Okay. Yes, Paul.
1: It did sound like growth from Todd, not pointing fingers, saying, I made a mistake.
0: Yeah. It's really, really, really rare when Paul says, or when Todd says, hey, it's on me.
6: Yeah, as I'm sitting here, I'm very uncomfortable and feeling a little hot flashes
0: are you,
6: in the face.
0: Are you reconsidering?
6: Not reconsidering, but like, you know, that's just not me. I just like to think of all the other options before I have to accept any kind of responsibility.
0: Yes, Marvin.
7: Since Todd's showing growth, can we work on the negative activity? Like, just this negative way of thinking all the time. He's a constant cynic.
0: Oh, no, you are. Yes. When we have our morning meeting, there's a lot of eye roll.
6: I think that's a genetic, neurotic, blame my mom kind of thing. We all have to blame our parents every once in a while.
0: Sometimes I don't have the answer to your questions.
6: Like, I don't sometimes expect you always have an answer. Sometimes I had, like earlier in the show, I just wanted your opinion, and you said, I don't know, and it wasn't like a math problem. I just wanted to know your thoughts and opinions, which isn't a formula or an answer.
0: Micah Parsons is currently plus 5,000 for Defensive Player of the Year. He's not going to start the season.
1: Wow.
0: So he is currently tied. This is for Defensive Player of the Year odds. Kyle Hamilton, Devon Witherspoon, Derek Stingley Jr., Christian Gonzalez, Cooper DeJean, Quinion Mitchell, Josh Hines Allen. Wow. Wow. If you're Jerry Jones, you're probably going, whoosh. I averted a big, big paycheck there. Yes, Dylan.
8: He got killed for that trade when it first happened. I think that might end up aging beautifully, if it hasn't already.
0: I think it has.
8: Yeah.
0: Now, the only reason I had a problem with it is because Jerry could have signed him up for probably $6, $7 million less per year. I think they could have done that. Then it went longer, and then they decided that they were going to pull off this trade. I think it's going to work out well, accidentally, for Dallas. It's like Dak Prescott worked out because they were going to take Connor Cook, the Michigan State quarterback, who I think went to the Raiders the pick before they got Dak Prescott. So you have to have some luck. And look, I like the Cowboys offensively. I hope that Pickens stays on board with that franchise tag, but then he might be like, I'm going to put up numbers, I'm going somewhere, and I'm going to get paid. The defense, I think they've done a really good job. I love Downs. Like, man, when they went and got him, I go, now that's smart, because that guy's going to be a leader. And I just, now granted, I think the Giants will be better, Commander's going to be better, Philadelphia's going to be Philadelphia. I mean, this is a really tough division, but that offense. They just have to not be 31st in, you know, scoring defense. You go top 15, now we can talk. And legitimately talk about the Cowboys. Yes, Dylan.
8: Which of these teams would you bet on? The Cowboys with the Texans defense or the Texans defense with the Cowboys offense? Did I say the same thing?
0: I'm not sure.
1: There was one?
0: So the
8: Cowboys get the Texans defense. So Cowboys offense, Texans defense, or Texans offense, Texans defense. This sounded better in my head.
0: I don't know what you're talking
8: about. I'm trying to flip-flop.
0: So the Cowboys offense with the Texans defense.
8: Yes.
0: Or the Texans defense.
8: This might not
0: with the Cowboys offense?
8: I think it might be the same thing.
1: It's the same thing.
8: We need a third team in the mix to make this work.
1: There's only one option to the question. And I love it.
8: It's the perfect question. There's only one answer.
0: I'm going to say yes.
8: Yes, the answer is yes.
0: The answer is yes. Rhett in Washington. Hi, Rhett. What's on your mind?
9: 18-66-290. Hi, Dan. This is my first time calling, and I'm an aspiring person in sports media, and I just wanted to ask, what are the biggest challenges have you had, and how have you overcome them?
0: It's completely different now, Rhett. You know, get a podcast. Do you want to work in local TV? Do you want to go to school for this? There's no exact route. I mean, I have my broadcasting school, and your degree is in sportscasting. We teach you all about this business. Producing, directing, running camera, everything that you need to know. But then you still need luck. And if I was starting out now, I'd have a hard time getting any traction. I was just very lucky. Right place, right time. Now, people will tell you that, right place, right time. But you better be ready when you're in that right place, right time, and you better be, you may not get another chance. But good luck with it. I would go local and see if I could get something that I can show somebody or you can listen to, you know, something. Because somebody's going to go, well, you have TV experience? No. Do you have radio experience? No. You're going to have a real hard time getting a job. Or, you know, getting another job in the business. It's really, really, it's the most competitive job field in America. Because everybody thinks they could do it or wants to do it. Jeff in Ohio. Hi, Jeff. What do you have for me today?
10: Hey, Dan.
0: Hey, Jeff.
10: O-H.
0: I-O.
10: There you go. I have a very quick, horrifying, but very, very comedic scenario for you. You've seen the movie What About Bob?
0: Yes.
10: So you're going to retire and you play the part of Dr. Leo Marvin and Todd is Bob.
0: So Richard Dreyfuss is the doctor. Bill Murray is the guy who won't leave him. So you're saying that Todd is going to be bothering me, following me, stalking me the rest of my life.
10: You got it. You go to walk the dogs and you open the front door and there's Todd. Hey, going to go walk your dogs?
0: All right.
6: It's not that far-fetched.
0: No. That's not going to happen.
6: Would you get a restraining order, I guess? What would you do?
0: No.
6: Would you embrace it? Oh, there he is again.
0: No. I would just say, you know, you can put me on your email chain or text.
8: Ooh, I don't know if you want that.
0: No, in retirement? No, I'd be okay. I don't want individual emails or text from you, but the group? I'd be mildly entertained by that.
6: I'd ring the doorbell and say, no. What do you think about Joel Embiid Thursday at 10:20? Just we start throwing out guest ideas at the front door.
0: How about we take a break? Last call for phone calls, what we learned. The pizza is ready, including the chicken parm pizza. If you're watching on Peacock, come on out to the Rec Tech Grills.

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13: Just before midnight on Saturday, February 19th, 2005, Danielle Imbeau and her friend Richard Patron left a crowded Philadelphia bar. The two 30-somethings planned to walk to Richard's truck and drive home, but they never made it.
14: It does not make sense. It's like they literally vanished.
13: The two were never seen again.
22: Not just them, but a truck disappeared into the ether.
13: Was it an accident, or were they murdered?
23: No one had a motive to kill them.
13: Those same questions frustrated law enforcement. The FBI called it murder for hire.
14: Who killed these two individuals, and how did they get rid of them?
24: Both of them weren't the target. One of them was the target. The other one was wrong place, wrong time.
13: But which victim was the intended target, and why?
23: It was definitely murder for hire for Danielle, not for Richard.
14: You're right, it could be. But it also could be something your son did, too.
23: No one was looking to kill Richard. No one.
14: He's your son, and in your eyes, he's innocent. But in my eyes, he's just some guy my sister was with.
13: Fingers were pointed, allegations were made, and lines were drawn.
14: That drove the wedge between the families.
13: What happened to Danielle and Richard?
25: I think that whatever happened to my dad and Danielle was planned and orchestrated and thought out.
13: I'm Andrea Gunning. In this series, I dig into my own investigation to find answers for the families and get justice for Richard and Danielle.
14: I just want some peace for my sister's soul, and I want some peace for my mother.
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0: Last call for phone calls, what we learn, what's in store tomorrow. That pizza's good. The chicken parm pizza. What do you think, Todd?
1: Fantastic. Loved it. Almost choked on it because you told me I had to eat the whole thing in like 20 seconds.
0: I was joking.
1: I took it seriously.
0: But I didn't need to tell you, you would have woofed that down.
1: Yes. It might have taken more like 25 seconds, but I thought I had to do it in under 20.
0: Jamie in Virginia Beach. Hi, Jamie.
2: Hey, Dan. Thanks for taking my call.
0: Yeah.
2: I just want to apologize ahead of time here because I might upset some of your listeners and maybe even yourself. My take with the Dallas Cowboys is I'm just a little confused on what they did since last football season to improve their running back position. Doesn't sound like a lot of the NFL experts are counting them out. They're kind of putting them right into the playoff picture. But I'm just wondering what your thoughts on like the overall improvement of their offense is going into this season.
0: Well, you got, you know, Dak Prescott, who Chase Daniels said played as well as any other quarterback except for Matthew Stafford last year. You got those receivers. You got a tight end. You need some defense. And look, no secret here. Analysts are always going to include the Cowboys. Always. Whether they believe them or not, somebody's going to have the Cowboys going to the Super Bowl this year. Do I think they have that potential to be in an NFC title game? I do, because of the offense. But if the defense, and look, Caleb Downs, like you got my attention, that's for sure. And it's if you listen to the show, it's not for clicks, because I don't go out of my way to talk about them. Phil in Philly. Hi, Phil.
3: Hey, Dan. How are you today, sir?
0: Great, great.
3: Excellent. First time, long time. 5'9", 200, saw. I got a question for you. So in December, my son's getting married, and I am his best man. And I wanted to see if you had any advice for me. Besides keep it short, I know that. If you had any advice for me on the best man speech.
0: Well, what I would do is make sure that you compliment the bride. Even the parents of the bride as well. Don't try to be funny. I mean, you can have some fun with, but I'd prefer that you were witty, not trying to be funny. And be careful that there'll be inside jokes. You don't want to exclude the rest of the room. You want to make sure if you're saying something that people can understand this, not just a handful. You got it down where don't go crazy. Don't need to have a long speech. 5 minutes or less, I would say. Tell them a really good story that encapsulates bride and groom. Maybe your first thoughts, you know, when your son said he was getting married. You can't go wrong with sentiment. You can't go wrong with those, oh, that, you know, like, that's what you want from the audience. Oh, isn't that sweet? You don't want them going, what's he talking about? Ooh, that's inappropriate. So good luck with that, Phil. And let me know how you do. Yes, Marvin.
4: Obviously, this isn't going to apply to Phil. But if you're a best man and your friend or your brother getting married, do not talk about when you guys were wild and single and out in the streets. Do not do that at the best man speech.
0: Yeah, don't bring up Panama City or anything like that. Okay? Just, okay?
5: Spring break. Yeah. Leave that phrase out.
0: Do not do that. Let's see. What else do we have? Final results of the poll question, Dill.
6: Yeah, Dan, given your team's current QB situation, would you want to sign Baker Mayfield to a big deal? Yes, no, or maybe after this season? 58% say no.
0: What numbers did Javonte Williams put up for the Cowboys last year? Their running back.
5: He had almost 1,100 yards, and he ran for over 4.5 yards a carry. Got dinged up a few times, but he had a very nice season.
0: Yeah, that's why when, you know, one of the callers talking about the running game, so you have a 4,000-yard passer, you have two receivers over 1,000 yards, and you have a 1,000-yard rusher. That doesn't happen very often. And if you can get close to those numbers, replicate that, now it's just defense. You got a great kicker. you got the best kicker in football. I mean, he's in range from 60. But they do have a tough schedule. I know we handicap this all the time based off what records were from last year. And sometimes you'll be facing somebody and maybe their quarterback is hurt. Running back is hurt. Then you catch a break. But I think Dallas's over-under is probably 9.5. Dylan, would you check that? Probably 9.5 there.
6: Looking.
0: Rich in North Carolina. Hey, Rich, what do you have for me?
7: Hey, Dan. I don't know if you have your father-daughter song picked out for the wedding or not, but my daughter got married back in October of last year, and I chose I Loved Her First by a group called Heartland. It's a country group.
0: Yeah.
7: And it choked me up pretty good. I'm not an emotional type person, but it got to me. I still, you know, here it is 10 months later, I still have a hard time listening to it. She's about ready to have her first child, as a matter of fact, tomorrow morning.
0: Awesome. Awesome.
7: If you have your song already, at least listen to it and see what it sounds like to you.
0: Well, and thank you, Rich, and good luck. Good luck to your daughter. I don't have the song. I'm not picking the song. It was brought up, I think by my wife, maybe my son, was like, what's your first song? And then my daughter goes, I was thinking of Fly Me to the Moon with Sinatra. Well, of course, the Italian wife is like, oh, I love that. I go, easy with the Italian accent there. So Fly Me to the Moon, maybe. We used to play a lot of Sinatra when the kids were young. And they would always dance with each other. Like it was, and I'm not the biggest Sinatra fan, but I have great appreciation for him. And if it's Fly Me to the Moon, I think I told you. Oh, I don't have time to tell you this. Maybe I'll tell you leading up to the wedding, a reception that I went to. Oh, Todd, what'd you learn today?
1: Paul Feinbaum reminds us the national nightmare the past 12 years of James Franklin coaching Penn State's over Matt Campbell at the helm now.
0: Dylan, did you learn anything?
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0: Marvin.
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0: Todd still does.
1: Okay.
0: Yes, Paul.
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0: This is Above the Noise. Baker Mayfield's NFL journey has been anything but typical for a number one overall pick. Instead, it's been defined by setbacks and the ability to prove doubters wrong. After leading Cleveland to its first playoff win in decades, a serious shoulder injury changed everything. The Browns moved on. Carolina became a disaster. And at one point, Mayfield was even taking reps on the scout team defense during practice. Then came Los Angeles, where he reminded people why he was the first pick in the draft. Tampa took a gamble from there, and it paid off big. Mayfield has revived his career, earned two Pro Bowl selections, and became the leader the Buccaneers were searching for after Tom Brady's retirement. Now comes the business side. For years, Tampa has enjoyed starting caliber quarterbacks at a discount, but not anymore. The Buccaneers, if they hesitate, there's no shortage of teams willing to pay for one of the best comeback stories. I'm Dan Patrick, and this is Above the Noise. 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
14: Marlins stopped the Phillies today 8-6. Griffin Conine, a two-run shot in the bottom of the eighth in a pinch hit situation, propelled the Marlins to the sweep. They're now two back of the wild card. Actually, the second wild card in the NL, because the Phillies with the loss are now tied with Arizona for that second wild card spot in the National League. That's because the Diamondbacks beat the Pirates today 3-0. And like the Marlins, the Pirates are two games back. Blue Jays stopped the Nationals 5-2. Mets over the Braves 3-2. Orioles dropped the Tigers in 12, 10-9. At one point, Baltimore trailed 7-0. Tarek Skubal gets the no decision. Did record his 1,000th career strikeout today in what could be his last game as a Tiger. Giants all over the Brewers right now in the 7th, 10-2, while the Padres lead the Rockies 3-0 in the 6th. Niners wide receiver Ricky Pearsall dealing with swelling in his right knee. Saints defensive lineman Brian Brzee suffered a knee injury in practice today. Falcons quarterback Tua Tagovailoa out, dealing with a tight back. I'm Dan Byer.
11: This is Covino and Rich.
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11: Two guys who now feel right at home in L.A.
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22: It feels gross, right?
11: Now. 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
22: Hey, and thank you, Mike. I appreciate that. He said we're the two most perfect boobs he's ever seen. Covino and Rich.
23: I'm saying you just wanted to, Mike said he wanted to because
22: he says he loves being right between us.
24: I'm a fan of the motorboat.
25: The two most perfect boobs he's ever seen?
22: Yeah, Covino and Rich.
25: That's a
22: Rich,
25: hysterical burn.
22: I mean, I think that's what he said. I heard something about
25: that's wonderful.
24: Something about perfect boobs.
26: I was just showing him some girl I saw on the ultimatum.
22: No.
23: That's what it was?
22: Okay.
27: Yeah.
22: I misunderstood the whole thing, guys.
23: Danny knows.
27: Big Mike compared it to the first day he walked through jail.
22: Covino and Rich on Fox Sports Radio. We be rocking out on this hump day. Let's go. Again, broadcasting live from the Fox Sports Radio studio. And this hour, we got Iowa Sam with Midweek Major, the biggest stories in sports and pop culture. And Mike's here because he has a take on gambling we're going to get to in a few minutes. But we're wrapping up this Plaxico Burress story about comparing his time with the Jets to being in prison. So your hilarious worst work stories, Rich. Before we go to the phones and look for some winners, 877-99 on Fox. Are there stories that come to mind? Because Rich and I share one commonality, aside from doing a radio show together for a million years. We used to both hide at old jobs. You remember that? Like,
26: oh, I worked at Wendy's.
22: Yeah.
26: And not that I hated it. It was my first time on the microphone. Would you like the Baconator? Thank you. Come around to the first window. First time I rocked the microphone, Wendy's.
28: Coming in at number one, the Frosty.
26: I remember hiding in the walk-in freezer, and I'm like, I wonder how long I could sit here.
27: Yeah.
26: Until someone
22: finds you.
1: No, realizes, like, where's Rich? I'd go in there, like, someone would be like, can you go get some more chicken nuggets or something? I'm like, yeah, you got it, boss. And I just sit in the walk-in freezer because it was, like, cozy. It was, like, chilly, right? So I just sit there, and I'm like, I'm just going to sit here until I hear someone open the door, and I'll pop up real quick. Like, got him.
22: That's when you know it sucks, though, when you're, like, someone, hiding, like, well, just to kill time.
1: Know what
22: you're,
1: I would,
22: you're just fighting with the clock, waiting for the day to end.
2: I don't think you can get away with that now because everyone's like a cog in the wheel in the assembly line at a fast food place.
1: You ever...
22: No, Rich was just the Wendy's mascot. He was the girl.
1: I dressed up as Wendy.
27: Do you guys,
1: Red Wig.
27: Do you guys remember? Do you guys remember Vito's work, Sopranos, where he's hiding out in upstate New York?
1: Yes,
27: and he
1: yeah.
27: gets a job as like a farmhand. And yes. in his mind, he's narrating it himself. He's like, "Last time I looked at my watch, it was 9:30.
2: Like, it's almost time for lunch.
27: It's almost time for that lunch.
2: He looks at it's only been 15 minutes.
27: He's like, yeah, it's got to be 10:30 by now, maybe 11. No, and he looks, and it's like
22: time moves so slow.
27: 15 minutes
22: sucks.
27: Later, yeah.
22: It's like being on the treadmill. It's like, what?
27: Yeah, the jobs that stink are the ones where it feels like time has just stood still for you.
22: And we've all been there for sure. You know, let's get to the phone calls and then a few more stories, and then we got Mike.
1: I was gonna say. Based on that hiding in the Wendy's freezer, though, I've had some, like, weird jobs. You know there's a women's clothing store, Ann Taylor? You ever hear Ann Taylor?
3: Yeah, sure.
1: So I was working in radio in like, college, interning, and I was really on my hustle, right? Working at a station, interning at a bigger station in a bigger city, and I needed to make money. My friend's mom was the manager of Ann Taylor, and she's like, if you want to be one of the stock boys, take things out of the wrapper, put them on the hangers, steam them.
22: She's like, pantyhose?
1: But she's like, you can make your own schedule. And I was like, perfect. But I was stuck for a whole summer. The other stock guy was the guy that is, at the time, I was like 19, 20 years old, probably in his 40s, and he was a burnout that only listened to Jimmy Buffett.
3: Oh, geez.
1: And he's like, I got seniority, kid. So all summer, I just had to hear Jimmy Buffett's greatest hits on repeat.
22: That does sound like prison.
1: While I took women's dresses out of packaging steamed them.
22: Barf.
1: So yeah, we've all had crappy jobs. We had a job at ESPN that helped build my house. So I'll never hate it because I'd been paid nice. But when we were at ESPN...
22: just wondering where this is going. What about it?
1: The one thing I hated about this job the most, there's two things. They insisted on us being there at a certain hour, not because we needed to prep, but because they had this mindset like, well, we're here, so you need to be here.
3: Oh.
1: And I just hated that because Covino and I
3: had the worst.
1: Covino and I spent all day together. Even today, we do our Patreon, we do this. Yeah. We're together all day.
27: They were trying to justify your pay.
1: Yeah, they were almost like, guys, we record at 8, 9 o'clock at night, but be here at 4. And I'm like, 4? It's a 22-minute TV show with commercial, no. And
22: they tried real hard to get us to use Slack, and I'm like, I'm not doing it.
1: I'm not doing it. I don't even know what that means. I
22: went to the boss. I said, boss, I'm allergic to Slack. It's not happening.
2: Then they called you a slacker.
1: Yeah,
22: they called me a slacker.
1: And the other thing was we did a show opposite of the Latino version of our show. Our TV show is called Now or Never. The Latino version was called Ahora Nunca, which is still on ESPN.
22: If you want to see a graveyard of awesome Covino and Rich videos, check out at Now or Never ESPN on social media.
27: Interesting how that show is still on the air.
22: At Now or Never ESPN. Yes. There's some funny ass videos there.
1: Danny, we every other month had to rotate who recorded first. So every other month we had to wait around for an extra hour just for them to record. Literally sitting there. You know, you talk about totally time going slow.
22: I forgot about that.
27: Were you muttering in Spanish under your breath?
1: Ay, Dios mío. Yeah, yeah. But those guys were great. Hercules Gomez, World Cup.
22: Shout out to Herc Gomez and Mao.
1: Maurizio.
22: All right. So what was the, was there another story about that? Or you just hated it?
1: I just hated waiting. I don't like waiting.
22: Yeah.
27: Look at the clock.
22: All right. Now, if you got a good story, we'll give you a prize. Who do we got?
27: Let's go to Fort Worth, Texas. Andre.
1: Andre, what's up, man?
4: Hey, guys. How's it going?
1: What's up, buddy?
4: Yeah. Hey, so I'm in the military, and I would say sometimes you get orders to a new unit, and it is going to prison. And you're just like hating life every single day, but you can't quit because you're on contract.
1: All the things involved, of course.
22: I don't even know what that entails, but it sounds miserable.
1: I know.
22: It does.
2: You're going to be peeling potatoes for the next 36 hours.
27: Danny, I feel like Andre should get a grilling apron just because he has served our fine country.
1: He served our country, and he said it was a pain in the ass at times. So give this guy an apron.
27: Yeah. Andre.
1: You win.
27: Easy money today.
1: Easy money for you, pal.
22: It did sound miserable. Like, I could feel the disdain in his voice.
1: You know, it's also a sucky work situation. And again, it's not a new job, but you ever have someone new take over and they're totally different than the old boss? You're like, oh, my life's about to change miserably.
27: Yep.
1: That's a terrible feeling.
27: All right, let's go to Panama City, Florida. Jeremiah.
0: Hey, what's going on, guys?
26: Hey,
1: what's up, bud?
0: Hey, wanted to take you guys down memory lane before I get into my story. You guys used to work at Maxim Radio.
26: Of course.
0: And I've been listening to you since then.
26: Thanks, man.
0: Do you remember coming down to Panama City Beach on spring break for
26: sure
0: Maxim?
26: Do. Of course I do.
3: Some of our best memories.
1: My favorite, so my favorite memory of that was that these two girls wanted Covino and I get in a hot tub with them. This is a true story.
26: This is your favorite memory?
1: No, only because it was to prove that Covino's the lamest guy I know.
3: Okay.
1: And I was like, Covino's like, I don't have swim trunks. I'm like, wear your boxer briefs. He's like, I'm not doing my underwear. And I was like, I'm getting that. And the girls are like, all right, I guess we'll find other dudes. Bye. And I'm like, what are you doing? You didn't want to get a hot tub with his underwear on.
26: Because this guy wanted a meat gaze. I said, no thanks.
1: Rich was making me feel uncomfortable.
26: All right, I'm sorry.
27: Who
26: continue.
27: Did he want to meet?
26: Yeah, exactly. Right, he wanted to meet these girls. That's what I said.
1: I'm sorry. Go ahead.
27: Jeremiah, you have a story.
0: No, speaking of meat gazing, you guys were at Club La Vila.
1: Yes.
0: And me and my buddy Jason came down and hung out with you guys on the pool deck like all day. I used to bartend at Buffalo Wild Wings. You actually came out there and had dinner and everything. It's pretty cool.
1: That's awesome. I remember that for sure, dude.
26: We had some great times there for sure. I totally remember.
1: Club La Vila was one of the places where our video guy Spot was going around telling girls his name was, what was it? Frank Marino, Frank Dan Marino. Marino's kid. Let's make out.
0: That's crazy. So when I was like 19, I moved to St. Louis, didn't know anybody, so I needed to get a job. And this was, listen, I'm a little old. This was back when you got like a newspaper and you'd see like help wanted in the newspaper, right?
1: Of course.
0: So there was an ad kind of like Covino had where it was like, hey, come make $1,500 a week, which back then was a lot of money. I'm like, heck yeah. So I show up to this place. It's this big warehouse and I walk in and I'm like, what is going on here? It was at like 4 a.m., right? You had to be there super early. They had this big group of like college age kids and they started doing these chants and like pumping everybody up and playing music and jumping up and down. I was like, what is going on here? This is not for me. They were selling cheap Thomas Kinkade knockoffs out of a trunk of a car, like paintings. It was the stupidest thing ever. I'm like,
1: nope.
0: I hung out one day and I was like, nope, not doing this again.
1: That's funny. Well, you know what? Give this guy a prize, too. He's old
27: Jeremiah,
1: school.
27: You made us laugh.
26: Thank you, buddy.
1: Jeremiah, hang tight, buddy.
27: Yeah, hang on the line. We'll get you a grill and apron also.
1: You know, to wrap it up, because I know Mike has a lot to say. He has a great take today. But of these crappy jobs, has anyone ever tried to do something in the manual labor world that just wasn't for you? I did contracting for one day.
26: Same exact story.
1: I ripped down a piece of sheetrock, Danny, and insulation, and behind the insulation was just like 1,000 bugs. And I was like, I was like, I can't do this. This is not for me. This is not for me. I thought I was all cool. I was like, I can do construction.
26: Yeah, no offense.
1: The minute there were like bugs and, not for this
26: one. And if you do those things, hey, more power to you.
1: Exactly.
26: Congrats. You're making an honest living. But that's why we got into radio, man.
1: Yeah.
26: And thank you, Plaxico. Speaking of Plaxico, listen out for him on the weekends here on Fox Sports Radio.
1: Now it's time to listen out for Mike because he runs this take. Let's go.
5: Who's the microphone assassin?
6: It's time for Mike, who runs this take.
7: Who? Big Mike may get to be in charge of this segment, but he still doesn't run this place. He really doesn't even run this segment when you think about it, because this mic can be turned off by Sam at any moment.
6: Aww. That may be true, but Big Mike does get to pick the topic, and then CNR offer their strong opinions on it. Consider it a warm-up to Midweek Major. Mike, who runs this take?
7: Who?
3: Mike. Hello, gentlemen. Mike. How are you?
1: What's on all your right. mind today, big guy?
3: What today, up, we, Steve keeps talking, Cope, you keep talking about gambling.
1: Yes.
3: It's not, I don't really consider this to be gambling necessarily, but the question I have for you guys is, do you play the lottery? And I don't mean scratchers or any of those. Like, I'm talking about, you know, big bucks, jackpot,
1: Powerball, Mega Millions,
3: Mega, that kind of stuff. You guys play the lottery?
26: Every once in a while, if there's like a crazy Powerball or crazy number
3: so
26: out
3: you're
26: there.
3: So you're waiting for the like, big jackpot guy.
26: It's not wait. Someone will be like, yo, man, I want in. I'm going to go buy some. And I'm like, yeah, I'm in.
3: Yeah,
26: that sort of thing.
3: Okay.
26: And I'll give you the reason why I don't do it as often is because I think it's generational. Like, our dads would go and get a coffee. Hey, I'm going to go get a coffee and play the picket, play the lottery.
3: Right, sure.
26: And I would think that was dad's excuse to get out of the house for a minute.
1: You're
26: I just
1: so
26: don't
1: right.
26: live that life.
1: Mike, on a list of things that are going extinct, I'm not even joking. Covino and I found a list recently. It was on BuzzFeed or something. It was like bar soap. Like, you know, certain things that people don't use in this generation.
25: What?
1: On this,
25: bars of soap?
1: Yeah.
25: I think that's way more, it's like so much more economical than liquid soap.
26: Like, well, body wash.
1: Body wash is the most.
25: I mean, I don't know.
26: There's certain things. It's just saying,
25: I love bars of soap. They're cheaper.
26: Of course you would.
3: Okay, picture
26: Sam doing an Ivory Spring commercial.
27: Yeah, you and Plaxico Burris.
8: I'm all Irish Spring. Yeah, I'm down with the bar of soap.
3: Don't drop it.
26: Or drop it, depends.
25: I think liquid soap is a scam.
26: But I think, like, gone are the days, or slowly gone are the days.
3: Mike,
26: next week, write this one down. Liquid soap is a scam. That could be a hot
3: take. That's hot take.
26: Remember that? Dad would come home with that blue, like, Greek coffee cup.
3: Yeah.
26: And he'd be like, yeah, I got some. And you'd watch the winning numbers at night, of course, or maybe read them in the paper the next day. It's like, it's just not part of our culture as much.
25: But what I was saying before Sam got all defensive on bar soap, there was a list of things that are going extinct, right?
26: And one of those things was the number of people playing the lottery, because it is a very generational thing. I worked at a cards and gift store, Mike, and every day.
25: Was this before or after Ann Taylor?
26: Before. And every day, I would memorize all these old ladies' daily. Can I do the daily number? The pick four?
3: Sure.
26: They had their numbers memorized. I memorized them because that generation loved the lottery. And Covino ties in gambling because the studies came out that more people now are spending money on DraftKings, FanDuel, all these sites than the all other forms
3: gambling.
26: Of entertainment and other gambling. Yeah.
3: So, yep. So
25: $300 billion this past year in
3: so
25: wages.
3: Anybody else? Sam, Danny G?
26: You guys play
3: Dan Barr, you guys
26: Powerball, Mega Millions?
8: Once in a while. I wouldn't say often.
25: Oh, and by the way, I got one last point. You know who was always good for the scratch-offs? Like, Grandma. She's not around
3: sure.
25: anymore.
3: Sure. Well, yeah. they're actually, scratch-offs are great for, like, Christmas gifts.
26: Yeah.
3: You know,
26: put them in a card
3: like
26: or something. Yeah. Get them in a
3: like, I'll do that every Christmas. I'll just go and buy a bunch of scratchers, and they're like the version of See's Candy, where you're not sure what to get, so, I got to give them some scratchers.
26: I have a suspicion, Covino, that I'm going to agree with Mike's hot take, and I'm going to hate myself, because when I agree with Mike, I feel like I'm wrong.
3: Yeah. That's smart. Right. Well, playing the lottery is a ridiculous waste of your money.
26: Agreed.
3: That's really what my take is today, and I just wanted to give you guys some stats, so those of you who are out there wasting your money on the lottery, here's the deal. First off, if you are going to play, and to be fair, you can't win if you don't play. So there is something to be said for actually entering, buying a ticket.
26: What do they say? What do they say? You got to be in it to win it.
3: You got to be in it to win it.
26: Dollar in a dream was the old slogan.
3: You should never buy more than one ticket, period. Even if you're in your office group, you know, and everybody's like, oh, well, I'll pitch you $10
26: each,
3: and every day buy 100 tickets. I'm going to ask you guys a question. How many tickets, let's say your odds of winning, you bought enough tickets so that your odds of winning are a full 1%. Right? As opposed to the, like, infinitesimal odds you have.
26: I know you're saying one ticket.
3: How many tickets?
26: The odds of one ticket are
3: how
26: not
3: many
26: much different
3: tickets
26: than 100,
3: do you have to buy to increase your chances to win the lottery by 1 percentage point?
26: Mike makes a good point.
3: How many there's a real answer?
26: Oh, what is?
3: Well, are you guys going to guess? Anybody want to guess?
26: 100,000.
3: 100,000 is a guess. Steve?
9: 50,000.
3: 50. Sam?
25: I was thinking like 100,000, yeah.
8: Million.
25: Million, maybe. More.
3: 3 million.
26: Really?
3: You have to buy 3 million lottery tickets to increase your chances to win by 1%.
25: And then how much money million? Is that actually wasting right there? It's right. Millions and millions of dollars.
8: I believe that's my first win, and Mike's take who runs this.
3: There
8: take,
3: you go. DJ B.
8: Number one, thank you very much.
26: Now he's dominating this game. Thanks, Dan.
25: Yeah, but people win, man. My Aunt
8: job.
25: Sharon, shout out to my Aunt Sharon and Uncle Al, and who knows?
26: They won the lottery?
25: My Aunt Sharon won 40 G's on a scratch-off.
26: Oh, that's different.
25: Nice. But that's a scratch-off? That's pretty dope.
8: Cool. Yeah,
25: how
8: much money over the course of her life has she spent
25: probably less than that. That's the point.
26: No, but
25: I don't know. Whenever remembers where they start at zero.
26: Cove, that's remarkable that you won 40 grand, but
25: I think it might have been more than that.
26: We're talking about the millions and millions of dollars. Now, Mike, I love your thought, though, that one ticket is so unlikely to happen, but you think, like, hey, we got a couple hundred here at the office. Your odds have gone up very little.
3: Very little.
26: Like, hardly
3: your odds to win a prize have increased a little more substantially, but your odds to win the jackpot really have not increased
26: at all. I knew we were going to talk about this, so I wrote down some notes. You want my notes?
3: Well, I'm going to give you a couple other little facts, little fun facts about how unlikely it is you're going to win. Let's say you live to a ripe old age of 80.
26: Okay.
25: Okay.
3: And you bought a lottery ticket every draw, the two draws a week.
26: Yeah.
3: Right. For 80 years. Right. You are twice as likely to get struck by lightning as you are to win the jackpot.
25: Wow.
3: Man. Twice as likely.
1: You should make this a TikTok video. Like,
3: right? I mean,
9: hey, you're twice as likely.
3: So, I mean, that's kind of the whole point is the is just that the one ticket is all you need to be in it to win it.
1: Dollar and a dream.
3: Spending.
10: So, yeah, you're not saying you're not don't play.
3: I'm not
10: fun.
3: Saying
10: you're
3: don't saying, play. I'm saying,
27: you're not one saying ticket he's saying don't need. Expect to win.
3: Well, don't forget this. If you went and you... Rich was talking about the numbers that he knew the ladies' numbers when they came, because they always played the same numbers.
1: Yeah, Delhi.
3: You know that... Mathematically speaking, you are as likely to win if you choose 1, 2, 3, 4, 5 and a Powerball of 6. The odds that those numbers will come up in that order are just the exact same as any random numbers you pick. And the idea that those numbers would come up is ridiculous. Yeah, nobody thinks they're going
1: to
3: come up.
1: Mike, people love to spread out the numbers as if that makes sense. Like, oh, I'll do one single digit, something in the 20s, something in the 30s.
3: Right.
1: It doesn't work that way. I wrote down some notes in preparation for your appearance here.
3: Okay.
1: Because I take it very
3: seriously. Love to hear.
1: I have a problem with people that only play when it's like, it's an all-time high of $1 billion. As if winning $30 million isn't enough for you. Like, I'm only, Camino, I only want to win a billion.
3: Rich,
1: I don't want to win $30 million.
3: Now I'm going to argue with you. Now I think you're wrong. Because
1: taxes?
3: Your odds to win are the same. No matter how big the jackpot is, why wouldn't you wait until the jackpot is bigger?
1: But I'm saying
3: you're more likely to win more money because the odds are the exact same.
1: But I'm saying if you're cut from the cloth of I think I actually have a shot, if you're cut from the delusional maybe I'll win the lottery cloth, like winning $30 million when it resets versus $800 million, like I'm sorry, neither like $30 million's not good enough for you. Like yeah, no thanks.
10: What was stopping you? Before
1: it proves our selfish human nature, Mike. How about this? I don't think this is an interesting take because I'm a big capital. I believe in capitalism. I think if you find a way to make $1 billion, it might seem sleazy, but you earn money, you make money. I don't think anyone should not have the right to earn money.
3: Okay.
1: But I don't think some average Joe Schmo should just be given like $700 million. I think if there's a, because I think when you earn it, whether you are an athlete, an actor, entrepreneur, there's a runway to that, meaning like you put in the work and it happens.
10: It's the story of the Beverly Hillbillies.
1: Like if you just if you gave some.
3: What about the guy who gets handed to him because his daddy's rich?
1: But then
25: some people start with capital.
1: But he grew up, Mike, knowing that lifestyle enough. I'm saying I don't think some random buffoon